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1: It's time for the Finley Cadillac Henderson Player Performance of the Week.
2: This week's Finley Cadillac Henderson Player Performance of the Week comes from the world of boxing. Cinco de Mayo weekend, David the Mexican Monster Benavidez took on Gilberto Zerdo Ramirez. Benavidez got the dub over Zerdo by 6-round KO to win the WBA and WBO Cruiserweight titles Saturday night at T-Mobile Arena right here in Las Vegas. Benavidez, who is now 32-0 with 26 coming by way of knockout, became a three-division champion and the first fighter to win world titles at super middleweight, light heavyweight, and cruiserweight. His opponent, Gilberto Zerdo Ramirez, who is now 48-2 with 30 wins coming by way of knockout, was actually making his first defense of his unified championship. And as I mentioned, he was knocked out in the sixth round by Benavidez as I and a packed out T-Mobile Arena witnessed the monster truly come out.
1: That was the Finley Cadillac Player Performance of the Week, brought to you by Finley Cadillac Henderson.
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1: I have to excuse me. 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How you doing? Welcome back to the show. 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I'm Pat Boyle. 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With BetMGM's Hat Trick Jackpot, you have the chance to win your share of $10,000 in bonus bets during each playoff game. Just place an anytime goal scorer wager, and if your guy scores 3+ goals, a hat trick, during that game, you'll win a share of $10,000 in bonus bets. Let's get you a quick playoff scoreboard update here on the ice. The Carolina Hurricanes have jumped back out in front of the Philadelphia Flyers. It's 2-1, under a minute left to go in the second period. Jalen Chatfield on a shorthanded goal, puts the Hurricanes up 2-1. You know how bad the Flyers' power play is? Well, it was dead last, actually, this year. Statistically speaking, it was the worst. Dead last in all hockey. 32nd in terms of power play percentage. Pitiful. And not only can they not score on the power play, they give goals up on their power play. They give goals up on it. They gave up a shorty. And then as I grabbed that frozen ice cream treat, I went downstairs. My girlfriend, Corinne, you know, I live in Philly, big Philly sports fan, was rubbing it in her face all last night about the Knicks winning game 2. We're a house divided right now. I went down. I was watching a little bit of it because I got the NBA playoffs on my screen. And they just had a 5-on-3. Couldn't score on the 5-on-3. Couldn't score on the power play after they got the 5-on-3 ended and they had just a traditional power play. They couldn't do.
2: 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Any publication, reproduction, retransmission, or other use of the descriptions or other accounts of this game without the express written consent of the Las Vegas Aviators is prohibited.
3: Las Vegas Aviators Baseball is on the air. Target is locked.
4: 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And now, let's go out to the ballpark. Here's 12-time Nevada Sportscaster of the Year, Russ Langer.
5: Hey, very pleasant. A good evening to you, and it's a lovely day in the month of May right here at Las Vegas Ballpark. Great weather. It's a Thursday night, and it's $2 beers, and it's Ohana night with a Hawaiian theme. And Matt Nebert and I are up here in the booth wearing our leis that were given out by of the very, very proficient members of the Aviators front office. The Aviators have not been as proficient on the field so far in this series. They've been humbled in back-to-back games by the visiting St. Paul Saints, the Twins AAA team, winning game 1 15-7 and then taking last night's game by an even larger margin of 11-2. St. Paul launching 27 home runs in the last 8 games. They have just been a wrecking ball since they came here, and the Aviators have their work cut out as they try to get a game 1 victory tonight behind right-hitter Mason Barnett, who's 2-0 in 5 games, all starts, a 3.86 ERA. Righty Andrew Bash will make the start for the St. Paul Saints, young man from the Coachella Valley at Rancho Mirage. He's been around. He'll be 30 in August. Out of the Toronto organization is Andrew Bash. The Angels signed him out of California Baptist College, and now he makes his living in the Twins organization. Our very special pregame guest is a legend. That's his name, Big Mac. Yes, Mark McGuire, who's now with the A's. With essentially the role that Ricky Henderson had before his untimely passing, Mark McGuire will be our guest, and that's coming up right after this.
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10: Visiting with Mark McGuire, working with the A's right now before tonight's game, Game 3 here at Las Vegas Ballpark. Great weather as the Aviators take on the Twins AAA team, the St. Paul Saints. Mark, let's start with this. When you are coaching young players and young hitters, what's the most rewarding aspect of that?
11: Well, first of all, the rewarding thing is to first find out who they are as a person and what really makes them tick. You know what I mean? You got to get to know who the kid is, and then you can start working from there. I like to sit back. I like to watch. I like to take information. I like to look at video. And then when they're ready, if they come talk to me, I don't really go. See, being with player development, I have so much respect for the hitting coaches. It's the toughest job in any professional sport, being a hitting coach. You know, and especially today, kids have their own hitting coaches. But for me, it's, you know, I'll do all my information that I have. And then when they want to come and talk, you know, I get to know them, get to pick their brain, talk about just normal stuff. And then we sort of get into the baseball stuff. And I'm all about these little small things. Just little, hey, where's your grip pressure? Where's your grip pressure? Where's that front foot? Are you putting energy in your front foot? These little small things that might click with them. And then we go on from there.
10: For all the talk about your home runs, well over 500 of them, one thing that I think gets overlooked with you is your patience. You drew a lot of walks, and you were disciplined at the plate. Is that something that's difficult to impart to a young player?
11: Well, I was very proud of that. It was something that was instilled with me at the University of Southern California with Rod Dedeo. He just, it stuck with me on the 17-18-year-old kid. He says, a walk is as good as a hit. And nobody ever talked about strike zone back in those days. But then I guess I was doing it on my own without even really realizing. And then I, knowing my strike zone, middle, down and in, that was my strike zone. That was my hot zone. And that's all where I looked. And then, you know, as you're a young hitter, you don't really realize that until you start getting into pro ball and you start getting more exposed and you start swinging at stuff and you got to go back and you got to look at things that you're really good at. The unfortunate thing with these young kids today is I think they tend to be a little bit more impatient instead of being patient. The more patient you have, the more the game's going to come back to you. The more impatient you have, the more the game's going to run away from you to the point of walking. When you're going bad, I would rather go 0 for 2 with 2 or 3 walks rather than going 0 for 4 and 0 for 3. And a player I was playing in Dominican in 1986, I forget the player's name, but he brought me aside and he told me that. And it never left my mind. It's like, yeah, there's, for a course of 5 months in the minor leagues, 6 months in the big leagues, you're probably, out of those months, you might only have 2 or 3 really good months. So what are you going to do to those other 3? right? And that's where you try to be patient and understand that you're not going to feel great every night. Understand that a couple walks a game, 10 walks a week might really help that average. And next thing you know, the pitchers are going to come back to you because they see how patient you are.
12: Mark McGuire joining us on the pregame show. Mark, we can't escape the conversation without talking home runs, and I'm going to name a few, and you tell me if I hit on what you think is your most memorable home run, or if there's another one. It's the home run off Steve Traxel in 98 that was number 62.
11: Yeah.
12: That was... the one in 88 in Game 3 off Jay Howell that won that game in the World Series. Yes. And the one that went over the roof in Detroit. Am I off here? Or am I pretty much on time?
11: Yeah. Well, those are some good ones, too. One off Randy Johnson, the Kingdom, was a good one. My first home run was a really good one. 1986, Tiger Stadium, faced Walt Trail, the veteran, slidered me to death and just struck me out my first two at-bats. And I really had no clue on his slider, couldn't really pick it up. And then he hung a slider and hit it over 400 and some straight ahead, dead center field in an old Tiger Stadium. That was really a memorable one. And it turned out that Tiger Stadium was like my home away from home. I loved hitting in there. But those home runs are the home run in the World Series. Obviously, that's a kid's dream. He dreamed that as a kid, and it turned out to be my only hit in the whole World Series. But it was a memorable one, and it got our only win.
12: And finally, the one last night that Henry Bolte hit, that was McGuire-esque.
11: Oh, that was awesome. I asked him today, I said, did you see where, I said, that went over the hockey arena over there, and it's just like, those are awesome. And those are the ones where it was a little hanging slider, and you make contact, and it was such an effortless swing. Yeah. And the easier your swing, and let them supply the power of the pitchers, the ball just takes off.
12: Pleasure, Mark. Thanks very much for the time.
11: Thank you for having me.
12: Big Mac, our guest, Mark McGuire, joining us, and Matt Nevert's back with his starting lineups. That'll be next, right after this.
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16: Vegas ballpark, we're getting it set for first pitch between the Aviators and the Saints. Game 3 out of 6 here on Ohana Night, presented by our friends at Zippy's. Both managers at home plate right now are exchanging lineup cards that read as follows. First for the visiting Saints, Kalen Culpepper batting atop the lineup for the third straight game. Culpepper also the designated hitter for each of the three games in the series. Ryan Kreidler, the shortstop, batting out of the two-hole with Gabby Gonzalez, the right fielder, hitting third. Gonzalez, one of the top 10 prospects in the Twins organization, but just a 182 hitter so far.
17: far this year. He's 2-for-10 this week. He'll try to get it going tonight ahead of Orlando Arcia, veteran infielder who slides over to third base tonight and will hit in the cleanup spot. Hendry Mendez, after his AAA debut last night, back in the lineup today, hitting fifth and playing defensively in left, with Ben Ross back out in center field in his 10th appearance with the Saints out of the sixth spot. Ross was in center on Tuesday, shortstop yesterday, back out of the outfield here on a Thursday night. Aaron Sabato, the first baseman hitting seventh, has 6 hits and 10 at-bats this week. 4 home runs and a double, 9 runs batted in for Sabato, and he'll hit ahead of Tanner Schobel, the second baseman, with Noah Cardenas, the catcher, batting out of the 9-hole for St. Paul. Henry Bolte, after the 479-foot poke last night, leads off as usual. He'll play in center field tonight, trying to get his 295 average back up over the 300 mark. Tommy White, the second, or third baseman rather, batting second. Joey Meneses, the third baseman, first baseman, batting out of the 3-hole. Meneses 4-for-7 this week, and his average all the way up to 314 on the season. First outing of the week for Brian Servin behind home plate. The catcher will bat in the cleanup spot tonight, with Cade Marlowe suiting up in right, and the left-hand batter will hit out of the 5-hole. Chad Wallach playing in his third consecutive game. It's the first time this year that he's played for 3 straight nights. He'll be the DH ahead of the second baseman Michael Stefanik out of the 7th spot. Drew Swift bumped up into the 8-hole. The shortstop will bat right in front of Aribiel Angeles, who plays in left field and bats at the bottom of the lineup. Second ever outfield appearance for Angeles, the first being earlier this week. It's Mason Barnett against Andrew Bash in a battle of right-handers who both stand 6'1" tall. Barnett 2-0 with a 3.86 ERA. If he had enough innings to qualify, he would have the third best earned run average in the Pacific Coast League. Meanwhile, Bass, in his first year in the Twins organization, was the Warren Spahn Award winner for the Buffalo Bisons last year, the top pitcher for the Toronto AAA club in 2025. It's Barnett versus Bash. It's Ohana night here at Las Vegas Ballpark. The Aviators wearing specialty floor uniforms. We'll tell you all about it and get it underway when we return. First pitch from Las Vegas Ballpark coming up.
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17: 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The Aviators turning the ball over to Mason Barnett in a start tonight. Barnett 2-0 with a 3.86 ERA and 5 previous starts for the Aviators this year. 1 appearance for the A's in the Major League for the White Georgia native. On Ohana Night, the Aviators wearing a tropical jersey befitting of the occasion. Tropical blue with pink and orange on the flowers. Really cool font with Aviators across the chest on the numbers and a big bubble lettering on the back of the jerseys. Meanwhile, the Saints switching up the jersey for the first time this week. Almost surprised to see them in their gray tops and gray bottoms. They wore blue the first two games and only won by 15-6 and 11-2 scores. Not too bad, but they'll change it up tonight. And as we get it going, it is a very tropical weather evening with temperatures finally into the 80s, even the low 90s at some points throughout the day here in southern Nevada. Barnett getting warmed up with his battery mate, Brian Servin, here to get us started on the play-by-play. It's Russ Langer.
10: Well, your nickname for the night is Mahalo Matt.
17: I'll take it.
10: We'll take it. All right, let's see what Mason Barnett brings to the party here. Barnett has had most of his really good starts here, which is interesting because this place is normally not all that friendly to pitchers. But for Barnett, his worst start was this most recent one on the road in Tacoma, and that was 6 days ago when he had his shortest start. He was knocked out in the fourth inning, 3 2/3, 5 runs earned on 6 hits with a walk and 5 strikeouts, and his ERA ballooned by 1.5. It's still a very respectable 3.86. But in 3 home starts, he's only allowed 5 earned runs in 15 2/3 innings. So let's see how he does. Mason Barnett facing a hot-hitting St. Paul team, and we're getting set to go. Barnett, 6th start, unbeaten yet, 2-0, 3.86 ERA. And Kalen Culpepper takes a 94-mile-an-hour fastball for ball one. It's 1-0.
0: Weather is 87 degrees.
10: All right. Culpepper starting it off with Ryan Kreidler on deck, then Gabby Gonzalez after that. And Barnett brings it home. Fastball grounded to short. Right there is Swift. He gobbles that one up and fires it on to first base with a shoulder-high strike to Joey Meneses. 1 out, we're underway. Valley Health System defensive setup for the Aviators. Joey Meneses at first. Michael Stefanik at second. Drew Swift at short. And at third base is Tommy White. Eribiel Angeles, a rare appearance for him in left field. Henry Bolte is in center field. In right field, Cade Marlowe. And Brian Servin is catching for Mason Barnett. 1 out for Ryan Kreidler, hitting 250, 4 homers and a dozen RBIs. He takes ball one. He's 2 out of 7 thus far in the series. Ryan Kreidler playing shortstop. He's played center field and shortstop in this series. UCLA product, drafted in 2019. The pitch is a little low, and the count is 2-0 now. Mason Barnett, middle name McClendon, 25 years old, made his big league debut for the A's last year. Born in Kennesaw, Georgia, and went to Cartersville High School in Cartersville, Georgia, then went on to Auburn, where he played for the Auburn Tigers. Swing and a foul tip into the mitt of Brian Servin. The count is 2 balls and 1 strike. Plate umpire is Chandler Durham tonight. First base up is Evan Johnson. Over at third, Harley Acosta. It's a ball, 2 balls and a strike on Ryan Kreidler. And Barnett throws a good fastball, swung on and missed. It's a 94-mile-an-hour pellet toward the outside, a balance the count at 2-2. Barnett was chosen by the Kansas City Royals in round 3 of the 2022 draft. He signed with them, got as high as double A before he was traded. There's a ground ball to third, grabbed by Tommy White. He fires a hip-high toss over to Meneses, and they're 2 down. 2 quick ground balls, and the batter is Gabby Gonzalez. Well, Barnett was traded July 30th of 2024, along with Will Klein, who was with Vegas briefly. And then you may recall, if you watched that amazing 2025 World Series, he pitched in the extra inning game for the L.A. Dodgers, and one of their big wins over Toronto, and was one of the World Series heroes. Jared Dickey also involved in that trade, with Lucas Ursic changing uniforms. Pitch outside, ball one to Gonzalez at 95 miles an hour. Gabby Gonzalez, he starts off at a buck 82, but he's got 8 homers and is driven in 17 from Venezuela. He takes ball 2-0 now. So after that trade, Barnett went directly to AA Midland and pitched well. This is the latter part of 2024. He was 4-2 at a 2.61 ERA in just over 41 innings. Then he began last year his first foray into AAA with the Aviators, and he was 6-2. His ERA was over 6, but he was a workhorse. Gabby Gonzalez up on the count. The pitch misses. It's 3-0 now. Then August the 26th, he was selected to the 40-man roster and called up to the A's for the first time. Got his first big league win September the 5th against the Angels. Pitches a strike. 3-1, 95-mile-an-hour pitch. And Barnett optioned here to begin this season.
1: called up briefly for one appearance and sent right back down. And here he is, making his sixth start and his fourth start at home. Here's the 3-1 on the way. High fly ball to center. That's playable. Bolte moving toward left center. He plants his feet and makes the catch. And Barnett cruises through the first inning with two ground balls and a fly ball, throwing just a dozen pitches. At the end of half an inning of play, St. Paul nothing, the Aviators against Andrew Bass coming up.
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1: Welcome back. Along with Matt Never, and I'm Russ Langer, and we're in the bottom of the first inning. The Saints went out 1-2-3 in the top of the first against Mason Barnett, and Andrew Bass on the mound for St. Paul, trying to pitch the Saints to their third straight win in this series, and they've been decisive wins, although, as Matt and I have discussed last night and the night before, they've been close games until right about the 6th, 7th inning, when St. Paul has scored runs in bunches to pull away and win. Well, brand new day. We'll see what it brings. Bass facing Henry Bolte. 1 out of 8 with a titanic home run last night to provide the Aviators with their only 2 runs. There's a comebacker. Bass picks up a little bounding ball, throws out Bolte. 1 pitch and 1 out. The Valley Health System defensive setup for the St. Paul Saints. Aaron Sabato at first, Tanner Schobel at second, Ryan Kreidler, the shortstop, and at third base, the veteran Orlando Arcia, Henry Mendez in left, Ben Ross in center, Gabby Gonzalez in right, and Noah Cardenas catching for Andrew Bash. 1 out for Tommy White.
17: Now, White settling in nicely at the AAA level, playing in his 9th game tonight, but 11 hits in his first 33 at-bats. Hey, if you go 11 of 33 every time, you're doing something right. That's a Hall of Famer number.
1: You belong in a higher league when you do that consistently.
17: Yeah.
1: He's got a home run and 4 batted in. We had a lengthy chat with Tommy that we filmed today, recorded today, that for the Sunday telecast, you tune in on Sunday, that's a noon game, and at that point, you'll get to know Tommy really well. We fired some kind of cool questions. And you're doing okay with an interview when the person you're interviewing keeps saying, "That's a good question." Ground ball up the middle, base hit. And so, White now 3 out of 10 in the series. And here comes Joey Meneses now. Andrew Bass, 6 feet tall, 190 pounds. 29 years old. He'll be 30 on the 1st of August. The Angels drafted him in the 30th round of the 2019 draft at a Cal Baptist University in Riverside. And Bash, this year, this is his 9th game, his 7th start, 1-2 with a 5.25 ERA. And he hasn't gone deep into too many games, though. We'll see what kind of a leash they have on him. There's a good breaking ball in there for a strike to Joey Meneses. 0-1. Joey, 3-14. 5 homers and 29 batted in, but he's over 400 in the last 3 weeks after getting off to a slow start this year. Yesterday, celebrated a birthday, and in the series, 4 out of 7. Here's the pitch. Big chopper, wide a third, off the glove of Arcia, picked up by Kreidler, who has no play, and everybody's safe. That's an error on Orlando Arcia, charging it, and then caught between hops, and it went off his glove.
17: And he really had a decision to make here, because as a third baseman, you either got to come in and charge it like he did, or play it back against a slower runner like Meneses. And there really is no wrong answer if it's executed correctly. And you saw Arcia kind of olay that one, with the head going to the right, the glove going to the left. Got to keep the eye on the ball, watch it into the glove for the kids watching at home.
1: Now, it's Brian Servin at the plate. A high drive in a deep right field. Back goes Gonzalez. Away back. She's gone. Brian Servin, an opposite field blast. And the Aviators grab a quick 3-0 lead in the bottom of the first inning. Servin's second home run of the year. Oh, did he blackjack that thing out of here?
17: Yeah, opposite field power in spades for Servin. And after back-to-back days off, the first swing in game action leaves the yard. That thing was a bomb, too, the other way. Not a cheapie whatsoever.
1: They're telling us it's 427 feet, and if you pull one that far, that's one thing. But he hit it the opposite way, and that's a big-time home run for Servin. Very quickly, 3-0 Las Vegas, and the batter is Cade Marlowe, and the seats are barely warm here. The pitch is up and away, ball one, 1-0. Marlowe, 292, pair of homers, 14 batted in. In the series, one hit and eight at-bats thus far, which was a triple in the opener on Tuesday. One out, base is empty, and Bash ready with a pitch. That's down and in with a breaking ball, 2-0. Bash, 24 innings coming in, 31 hits. That's the third home run he's given up this year. 14 walks, 25 strikeouts. So, okay numbers across the board. The league, should say, the opponents hitting 307 against him collectively. Catcher Noah Cardenas out there having a little chat with him.

0: idea. We talked before, Matt, about how Bash hasn't gone too deep into many games. If you look at his resume, he has divided his time fairly evenly between the rotation and the bullpen. Here's the 3-1 to Marlowe now. Breaking ball. Good pitch in there for a strike. 3-2.
1: And if he can throw backdoor sliders like that with regularity, he'll be able to stretch it out. And he's going against Cade Marlowe here, who, by his standards, mired in a slump. He's hitting .292 on the air, but just three hits in his last 24 bats.
0: Marlowe waiting. Here's the 3-2 on the way, and that's ball four. Fastball it missed. Marlowe draws a walk. First walk allowed by Andrew Bash. And the batter, Chad Wallach now. Bash, his best pitch is that breaking ball, the slider. Or some refer to it a sweeper. He's got a four-seam fastball, which is what he threw right there for ball four to Marlowe. He'll throw a two-seamer, a sinker, and a straight changeup. Those are his four main offerings. Marlowe leads. Marlowe goes. The pitch is a ball. Throw to second base is a good throw, but in there is Marlowe, who had a good lead and a good jump and stole that one off of Bash. Good throw by Cardenas down to Schobel, but they had no shot. Marlowe just got in there despite a strong throw. So Marlowe steals the bag. And for Cade Marlowe, that is his sixth steal without being caught this year. Here's Wallach with a 1-0 count. Chad waiting in the pitch. A chopper foul outside third right by Eric Martin's coaching over there. Kevin Kuzmanoff down the way at first. 1-1 the count. Wallach didn't play much early on, and so he didn't hit much early on. And now that he's had a chance to play more recently, he's up to .294. The veteran with no homers and one batted in. DHing. Third straight time he's played. It's the first time this year he's played in three consecutive games. And in the series, he's 3 out of 6. Bash with a 1-1 on the way. Bounding ball to second. Right there is Schobel. He grabs it, looks at third, throws to first for the out. Two outs, and on the play, Marlowe advances to third. And that'll bring up the number 7 hitter in the Aviators order tonight. That's second baseman Michael Stefanik. Stefanik hitting in the number 7 hole on this night. Michael, .248, a home run, 15 batted in. Two hits in the series and 8 at bats. Waiting in a pitch. Fastball on the inside corner for a strike at 92 miles an hour. It is 0-1. Tomorrow, Friday night, a fireworks show. We've got all kinds of things going on. Tomorrow, Saturday, the Sunday matinee, and Gage Jump will make the start for the Aviators, a lefty who's 0-1 against Zebby Matthews, a righty who's 2-2 for St. Paul. That's tomorrow night. The pitch. Line drive, base hit in the right center field. Then to score is Marlowe. Ball back in it by Gonzalez, who flips it in. And Stefanik lines an RBI single the opposite way. That's his 16th RBI. And the Aviators take a 4-0 lead. Down to second base goes Stefanik, trying to take the extra base. And he is tagged out by Ryan Kreidler. And the inning is over. So Stefanik gets the RBI single to knock in Marlowe. Gonzalez went to his right to pick it up. And Stefanik tried for the extra base. He is gunned down. Nevertheless, the Aviators strike for 4 in the bottom of the first against Andrew Bash on 3 hits. 1 error, no one left, and at the end of 1, Aviators 4, Saints nothing.
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2: All right, welcome back. I'm Russ Langer, along with Matt Neverett. 4-0 Aviators after one. Mason Barnett has a four-run cushion upon which to lean early on. Fastball up and away. Ball one to Orlando Arcia. Arcia, veteran with a .289 average for St. Paul, with a half a dozen home runs, 19 batted in, and carrying a 10-game hitting streak into this game. 4-for-10 in the series with a home run. Fastball a little inside. Ball two. 2-0 on Orlando Arcia. Arcia has been around well into his 30s now. Big league time with the Brewers, the Braves, the Rockies, and now in the Twins organization. Pitch outside is 3-0 on Arcia. Hendry Mendez, playing in only his second ever AAA game, is on deck. And then Ben Ross in the top of the second. 4-0 Aviators. Barnett all set to go. And the 3-0 is on the way to Arcia. He's taking in a tie. So the first thing Barnett does after his team fights to give him four runs is walk the leadoff man on four pitches. So now Hendry Mendez will bat. Mendez, one of the really good young prospects. We talked about him a lot yesterday when he made his AAA debut. And in his debut, he was 1-for-3 with a couple of walks. Now Hendry is up again. The stretch by Barnett in the pitch. That's high. Ball one. Brian Servin doing what a smart catcher will do, taking an extra moment now to walk out to the mound to speak to Barnett. You'll see that sometimes. A pitcher will walk somebody, and then the first pitch to the next hitter will be a ball, and the catcher will go out and say, hey, let's get this thing under control so we don't spiral out of control here. So the conversation is over, and Mendez waiting. Barnett, and we talked about him before in the early part of the broadcast and on the pregame. 2-0, a 3.86 ERA entering this one. Here's the look, and the 1-0 to the left-handed swinging Mendez. Strike on the inside corner. 1-1 to count. Barnett has not been that well supported. His first three starts, he was given two runs, three runs, and one run. He was not given any runs when he pitched his best game of the year, which is the last time he pitched here, April 25th against Salt Lake. Six shutout innings, only one hit. There's a ball punched foul outside third, 1-2 now. One hit in six innings. He retired 15 out of 18 hitters. Walked two, struck out seven. The Aviators ultimately did get on the scoreboard, but not till after the sixth inning, and so Barnett did not get a decision in that game. The one time he was well-supported was when he was hit hard that last start against Tacoma. Aviators gave him eight runs, and Mason wasn't around for a decision. Here's the pitch, and it's a called third strike. Knee-high inside corner at 94. Good pitch. First strikeout for Barnett. Boy, he really dialed that thing up. One-on-one out for Ben Ross now. Ross opening up at 250. Pair of homers, five batted in. Ross homered in last night's game. Here's the pitch. That's in the dirt, blocked there by Servin. One ball and no strikes to count. Ross, a single and a double in game one. And RC is at first base, one out in the top of the second inning. The Aviators on the strength of a three-run home run by catcher Brian Servin, his first at bat of this series. And then an RBI single by Michael Stefanik, and they're up 4-0 early on here. The 1-0. Swing and a miss. Good breaking ball. Good tilt on that thing. 1-1 is the count now. So overall, Ross 3 out of 9 in this particular series. Ross, fifth year as a pro. First year in AAA. It's at Notre Dame College. And he's out of Springfield, Ohio, 6 feet tall, 180. Open stance on the right side. He swings and misses at another breaking ball, same pitch, and it's now 1-2.
3: He's a guy who batted over 400 in all
0: 4 years of his college ball at Notre Dame College in Ohio, and worked his way up to a fifth-round draft pick by the Twins. You do not see many D2 guys drafted at all, let alone in the top five rounds.
2: He played a lot of soccer in high school, too, in addition to baseball. Here's the 1-2 now. Barnett gets set. The pitch to Ross. He takes a fastball high, trying to get him to chase. 2-2. Ross opened the year at AA Wichita for the Wichita Wind Surge, and boy, did he hit. He hit .424 with five homers, knocking in 16 runs and stealing eight bases. I guess that's what'll get you promoted to AAA. He led the entire Twins farm system in average hits and OPS and stolen bases when he was called up here April 24th. Pitches on the outside corner, strike three looking. Whoa. Barnett has made a couple of nasty two-strike pitches, first to Mendez, then to Ross, for his first two strikeouts after walking Arcia to open the inning. And here's Aaron Sabato, the right-handed hitting first baseman who has been a one-man wrecking crew in the first two games, 6-for-10 with four homers, a double, and nine RBIs for the gentleman from Westchester County, New York, just north of New York City. The pitch is inside, ball one, 1-0. Sabato, 293, six homers, 14 driven in. Had a chance to visit briefly with St. Paul manager Brian Dinkelman before the game, and said, we really like your ballpark. And I said, yeah, I kind of get that impression. Here's the 1-0 now. Barnett delivers. High fly to right center. Hit decently, but it's playable. Marlowe backs up and makes the catch. And that's that. So Barnett works around the leadoff walk to Arcia. No runs in the St. Paul second. No hits, no errors, one left. And at the end of an inning and a half at Las Vegas Ballpark, the Aviators 4 and the Saints nothing.
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6: 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Yes.

0: righty, and welcome back. Russ Langer here with Matt Neverett. Legacy Sports is your place to go, ladies and gentlemen. When you're in the market for sports collectibles, you can't beat them. A great place to go just to browse. But if you're in the market to buy, sell, whatever, having to do with sports collectibles, baseball cards, football, basketball, vintage cards, newer cards, non-sports items, Pokemon, and all kinds of good stuff. And they've got all kinds of memorabilia also, photos, autographed items. Great place to browse. Just a fun place and nice people. Legacy Sports at Flamingo and the 215. 4-0 Aviators, bottom of the second. Andrew Bash trying to bounce back from a four-run first. Delivers a breaking ball inside to Drew Swift. The Aviators right-handed hitting shortstop from the Phoenix area. 283 for Drew. No homers. 15 driven in. This is the second game he's played in the series. He was 0-for-3 last night. He sat out the opener on Tuesday. The pitch dips in there for a strike at 86 miles an hour. 1-1. So the Aviators sent seven men to the plate in the four-run first. So it's Swift, Angeles, and then the leadoff man, Henry Bolte, in the bottom of the second against Andrew Bash. And here comes the 1-1 to Swifty. He swings and fouls that one off to the right. That'll clear the roof. 1-2. Last year, Bash was effective enough to win the Warren Spahn Award. In fact, he's won it back-to-back years in the Toronto system when he was pitching for the Buffalo Bisons. The last 3 years, he's had an ERA under 3. There's a dribbler up the third baseline, barehanded by Arcia, who throws impossibly late, and it's a bunt single for Swift. Swift dribbled essentially a swinging bunt that died on the grass, and Arcia came in, barehanded it, and by the time the throw got there, Swift was 10 feet past the bag. So Swift, now 1 out of 4 in the series. That's the Aviators' fourth hit. And that infield dribbler brings up Angeles, carrying a six-game hitting streak in. Arribiel hitting .224, a home run, 8 batted in. Throw to first, scrambling back in there is Swift.
1: The fourth hit of the night already for the Aviators. When Henry Bolte hit that game-tying homer in the third yesterday to make it 2-2, the Aviators had 3 hits the rest of the game. So they've already done more than that tonight.
0: Yeah, they really got shut down by the Saints, especially the bullpen. Here's the pitch now on the way, and that one is in the dirt. Good backhand pick by Nora Cardenas, ball 1-0 on Angeles. Angeles did not play yesterday. In game one, he played, went 1-for-4 with an RBI to lift that little hitting streak to 6 games. Just the second time he's played in the outfield this year. And Angeles is waiting. That wide open stance on the right side, wags the bat near the right shoulder, and the pitch to him. He swings at a breaking ball, fouls a back slider. 1-1 is the count. So Swift at first, and if you're wondering, he's got 2 steals, been caught once. In the first inning, when Cade Marlowe stole second, that meant Marlowe is 6-for-6 in steals. The Aviators as a team now are 42 out of 50. That is a very, very nice percentage in terms of stolen base success overall. That pitch is banged into center. Base hit for Angeles. In to pick it up is Ross, and he flips it back in. So Swift with the infield hit. Angeles hit that one hard to kick his hitting streak up to 7 games. Bash has gone through the order once and has given up 5 hits, and the batter's Henry Bolte with a comebacker to open things up in the first inning.
1: I mean, and in the loss last night, the Aviators had 6 hits in the whole game. They have 5 the first time through the lineup, and we haven't even completed 2 innings tonight.
0: All right, here's Henry. They're in at the corners. Actually, third baseman Arcia hugging close to the bag. First baseman Sabato is in, but there's no signs of bunting from Bolte on the first pitch as he takes a slider low. Ball 1-0. Last year at AAA Buffalo in the Toronto system, Bash was 6-2 with a 2.57 ERA, averaging 2 strikeouts for every walk. So that's why he won that Warren Spahn Award. There's a line drive into center, a base hit. Swift had to go back to the bag because it looked like Schobel had a shot at it, so he has to stop at third. That is a laser beam by Bolte for his second hit of the series, and that loads him up for Tommy White. Boy, that ball was smoked. Schobel went hard to his right, but it was just hit too hard.
1: 112 miles per hour off the bat by Bolte. That's the same exit velocity as his 480-foot home run yesterday. And with no outs, Drew Swift absolutely doing the right thing there, just in case going back to the bag if it's caught. Now the sacks are full for Tommy Tanks.
0: In some countries, known as Tommy White. Here's the pitch. It's up and in, ball one. But that, yeah, that's the nickname, Tommy Tanks. And you'll learn all about him on the pregame show on Sunday for that televised game, talking about his fishing exploits. I said, what do you like to do on your day off? He goes, I'd like to grab a fishing pole and go out and do my stuff out on the water. Here's the 1-0, and he swings at that slider, fouls it back, 1-1. White grounded a sharp single up the middle in the first inning in his first at-bat and came home on the Brian Servin home run. To the Aviators, 10 men have batted and 6 of them have hit safely. They lead 4-0 over the Saints in the bottom of the second as they try to make a statement early here. White, 353 now with a home run, 4 batted in. Tommy waiting on the 1-1 from Andrew Bash in the pitch. Swing and a foul tip into the mitt of Cardenas. Another slider. 1-2 is the count. The proverbial table is set for White. When he got that base hit in the first inning, that means he's hit safely in 8 of his 9 AAA games since coming up from AA Midland when the Aviators were in Tacoma, the most recent road swing. After this series, they'll hit the road again. They'll go to Reno. Back to Reno. Here's the 1-2. Swift at third, Angeles at second, Bolte at first. Good speed out there. Here's the 1-2 now on the way to Tommy White. Slider. Chopped to the hole at short. Grabbed by Kreidel. He goes to second for one. On to first. That is a double play. 6-4-3. On the play, Swift scores. Angeles goes to third. The Aviators lead 5-0. Because it was a double play, there's no RBI in the cards for White, but the run does score. And Angeles at third with two outs for Joey Meneses.
1: And I'm very, very impressed with the footwork of Kreidler on that one. With the shortstop backing up, you think Tommy White's going to be able to beat it out, but he flipped the hips perfectly with the grab, the transfer, and the throw to the base at second were all in perfect sequence.
0: And the pitch. Outside ball one, 1-0. Meneses, when he batted in the first, hit a ground ball off the glove of third baseman Orlando Arcia for an error. And right after that, Servin drove him in with a 3-run home run. So Angeles at third, 2 down, bottom of the second, 5-0 Las Vegas. Bash delivers. And way outside of that fastball, backhanded by Cardenas. It's 2-0. Of course, if you're Bash, base is loaded, nobody out, and the 2, 3, and 4 hitters coming up. If he can get out of this with just the 1-run scoring, it's kind of a moral victory. It is a 2-0 count on Meneses. The look now by the right-hander, Bash, and the pitch. And that slider is outside, 3-0. Well, you know that's his go-to pitch. It's listed even anytime we get media notes, we look at it and see it'll itemize each pitch that the pitcher throws in his repertoire and the percentage of the time that he throws it. Pitch up and away, ball four. Four-pitch walk to Meneses. Generally, the first pitch, the most commonly thrown pitch is either a four-seam fastball or a two-seam fastball. In the case of Bass, the first thing listed is that sweeper. So that gives you an idea. He likes that breaking ball. He's just issued his second walk, and now the Aviators have Angeles at third, Meneses at first, and here's Servin, who blasted an opposite field home run, wasting no time in the first inning. Brian at 299 with the two home runs, 11 batted in. The pitch. That's a strike, 0-1. Breaking ball tumbled in there at 82 miles an hour. Beautiful night at the ballpark. Just gorgeous. Very, very light, zephyrish type breeze, barely moving the flags around. 0-1. Out of a stretch, the righty Bash. Angeles at third. Meneses at first, and the pitch. Outside, backhanded there by catcher Cardenas. One ball and one strike on Brian Servin. So a couple of guys from the California's Coachella Valley going head-to-head. Brian Servin out of Palm Desert. And Bash from the same general area. The 1-1 now. Bash stretches. The look. And the 1-1 on the way to Brian Servin. Here it comes. High fly. Right field side. toward foul ground. Gonzalez racing over. He reaches, and Gonzalez tries to make that catch up against the fence and can't quite get it. Boy, boy. Had it not been for the twilight, he might have had a better read on it. But it's a tough sky right now. And then Gonzalez came in and then tore the line, then had to alter his trajectory and almost got it, not quite.
1: He was shaded far away from the line as well. That's another reason why that thing dropped, because he didn't miss it by much. And even though that thing was way up there in the night sky, I don't think the wind affected that ball flight at all going the other way off the bat of Servant.
0: Bass is at 37 pitches so far, 22 strikes. Two outs, second inning, 5-0 Aviators. Runners at the corners, two down. This will be a 1-2 to Brian Servant, again from Bash. Fastball up and away at 93. 2-2 on Brian Servant. Aviators begin the night 18-15. Sacramento has the same record. Right now, Albuquerque has the best record, 20-15. But top five teams in the league in terms of record, very close. Servin swings at a breaking ball, dribbles it foul right by the third base on deck circle. 2-2. Of course, the Aviators, winners of the Pacific Coast League Championship last year and defending their crown coming into this year. 2-2 with two on and two out. The next pitch will be the 40th for Bash. Angeles down the line from third. Meneses a modest lead off first. Here's the 2-2 stretch. Bash throws. Swing and a miss at a ball in the dirt. Ball picked up by Cardenas, who fires down to first to complete the strikeout. And that's that. First strikeout of the evening for Bash. He got Servin to chase that one in the dirt to complete the inning. The Aviators do scratch for a run in the second inning on three base hits. No errors. They leave two. At the end of two, the score, Las Vegas 5 and the St. Paul Saints nothing.
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1: Tanner Schobel to lead things off for the visiting St. Paul Saints. Aviators on top by a handful. As Schobel takes a first pitch fastball right there for a strike. Mason Barnett starts him out ahead, 0-1. Schobel hitting 8 tonight, the second baseman, 1 out of 9 with a walk so far in the series. 227 average, 1 home run, 5 batted in. He takes another fastball right down Broadway, and he's in a quick 0-2 hole. The number 9 batter, Noah Cardenas, on deck, rounding out the first time through the lineup for Mason Barnett. Just one base runner surrendered on a leadoff walk in the second thus far. 0-2 to Schobel, way outside. He spins a slider for ball one. So Mason Barnett trying to stymie this Saints lineup, and it's been so far so good. But for the Saints, it's been about the big inning this week. Meanwhile, the 1-2 out of the stretch. Fouled straight back to the screen. I mean, last night it was an 8-run seventh inning that propelled St. Paul to an 11-2 win. And in the 6th, 7th, and 8th innings on Tuesday, they combined for 10 runs, really continuing the offense. 1-2 to Schoble as Barnett takes the sign. He'll rock and deal the 1-2. That's high. Fastball at 94. It's been the big inning for the Saints this week, but it's been the home run ball for them all year long. Last 8 games specifically, 27 home runs. 9 so far here in the series. Barnett's 2-2 pitch. Inside, called a ball. They appeal to first on a check swing. And Evan Johnson says no swing indeed. And the count goes full at 3-2. And for Barnett, try to retire the leadoff man after walking the first batter of the second. Time called as Schoble wants an extra moment. And not only the 27 home runs in the last 8 games for the Saints, it's been their MO all year. 62 home runs as a team, leads pro baseball, minor or major league. A 3-2 payoff, swung on and popped high in the air, but foul and out of play on the right field line. The last 4 games specifically for the Saints, last 2 against Iowa, the first 2 this week. 50 runs scored and 18 home runs, both of those the most in a 4-game span in St. Paul history, independent or affiliated. Righty on righty with a 3-ball, 2-strike count. Barney's got a new ball, and Mason Barnett throws another payoff pitch. Another foul ball. And Schoble stings this one straight back. That'll leave the yard and continue this leadoff battle.
0: Well, right now, and for the next several minutes, it could be a tough sky. Anything hit high, because not only is it twilight, but now the wind has picked up a little bit, so everybody's got to be on their toes.
1: Here we go, the third 3-2 payoff on the way, and it's fouled back again on a pop-up. Schoble got a piece of back-to-back sliders in the last 2 from Barnett. Yeah, just taking a look out beyond the right field fence, the wind blowing towards the parking lot. Definitely picking up from basically the third base bag to the bullpens beyond the fence. Next pitch will be the 10th of the at-bat. It's another 3-2 pitch from Barnett. And it's outside, called a ball, but challenged immediately. Brian Servin sure seemed to think it was strike 3. For the time being, Schoble jogs down to first, and this is going to be a pretty impactful challenge one way or another. And it was a strike. Right there on the edge of the zone by the skin of his teeth. Barnett earns his 3rd strikeout of the game. And in a 4-batter stretch, and Schoble cannot believe it. But the graphic doesn't lie as he strikes out looking.
0: Beautifully executed pitch. And you obviously give Servin credit. When you do challenges this early, it's an extra risk. But it paid off that time.
1: He was quick, too. He was emphatic. He said, nope, that caught the edge, and by the skin of his teeth, he was right. Number 9 man is the catcher, Noah Cardenas, and he takes ball 1 outside on a fastball for Mason Barnett. Righty on righty, the battle here is Cardenas plays for the 16th time this year. Just 6 hits and 46 at-bats for the 6-foot-tall, 200-pound, 20-year-old out of California. Watching all the way, he'll take a bouncing fastball from Barnett, and it's 2-0. Barnett, much better numbers at home than on the road, as we've mentioned. And so far this year, coming into tonight, he's pitched to a 3.07 ERA here at Las Vegas Ballpark, a 5-2 on the road. His 2-0 here just misses the inside edge on a slider. The front door locked, and the count goes 3-2 to Cardenas. In terms of the batting average against, he's surrendering a 2.40 batting average at home. He's actually given up less hits on the road, a 2.12 opponent average against. And on 3-0, he steals a strike on the outside. 3-ball, 1-strike count for Cardenas, who's hitting 130 with 1 home run and 3 batted in so far. One of 3 catchers on the roster for the St. Paul Saints. 5-0 Aviators here in the top of the 3rd with 1 out of the bases empty. Barnett winds and delivers on 3-1. Swung on, ripped down the left field line, but it's foul. Underneath the legs of Harley Acosta as the third base umpire timed the jump perfectly, and it was right between the wickets on strike 2.
0: Think he was looking for a fastball. Came in at 93, and he hit it over 104.
1: Yeah, that's called turning and burning. He was sitting dead red. 3-2 the count. Second straight full count against Mason Barnett here in the 3rd inning. He's had a bunch of 3-ball counts already, but he's been efficient. Only just 42 pitches here through 2 1/3, and as Cardenas digs back in it, Barney will take the sign, and the right-hander rocks and deals. Here's a 3-2 payoff on the way. Swung on, popped up, foul ground on the third base side. Here comes Tommy White, third baseman over the railing of the third base dugout, makes the catch for out number 2. Great play. That's exactly what you're taught to do. both as an infielder and an outfielder. You work towards the wall and then back in towards the field of play. And White, to perfection, able to grab it on the good footwork.
0: And who knows, the breeze was, I think, maybe blowing just enough out to right to help White a little bit there. Nice play.
1: Two outs, bases empty for the leadoff man, Kalen Culpepper. The designated hitter grounded out to short to lead off the ball game. First out of a 1-2-3, 12-pitch first for Barnett. That was the first pitch to Culpepper downstairs on a fastball at 92. He buried that one for a ball. Of course, we're here on Ohana Night at Las Vegas Ballpark, celebrating all things Hawaiian culture. Did you get a chance to get any of the Hawaiian-themed food specials tonight?
0: No, I haven't done that since I was in Hawaii.
1: It's kind of hard to compare, I'm sure, as Culpepper slices this one straight down, a foul ball. Makes the count 1-1.
0: But in the elevator earlier, there's a fellow who was taking some very nice-looking, looked like donuts on a skewer with pineapple.
1: Ooh.
0: And I said, you know where the radio booth is, right? You take all major credit cards?
1: Exactly. Hey, for us, no card needed. At least you would hope. Oh, this one presented by Zippy's, and it's been a fun one. Hawaiian-themed food and drinks. The $2 beers, as always, on Thursdays. Culpepper bends out of the way of a sweeper. That's high and tight at 83 for ball two. Live performance on the left field party plaza by Kalawa Music. Someone's going to get lucky tonight, too, in terms of a four-ticket package for round-trip airfare to Hawaii. 2-1 pitch. That's outside, and it's 3-1. I don't think we'd be eligible for that four-ticket package, but it's going to be given away tonight later on about the 7th or 8th inning.
0: Somebody's going to leave here very happy.
1: 3-1 is Barnett. Deals to Culpepper here with the bases empty. A swing and a ground ball back up the middle, deflected by the pitcher right to the second baseman. Mike Stefanik right there, and the throw to first is in time. A 1-4-3 putout wraps up the third inning in a 1-2-3 fashion. It's been 10 up, 9 down. Mason Barnett's faced one over the minimum through three scoreless innings. As we go to the bottom of the third, it's Las Vegas 5, St. Paul nothing.
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0: After 2.5, the Aviators lead 5-0. I'm Russ Langer along with Matt and Everett. Ohana night, the Hawaiian theme, as the Aviators take the 5-0 lead in the bottom of the third. And once again, here's Matt.
1: Cade Marlowe leads off against Andrew Bash. And on the way, the 41st pitch of the night from the St. Paul starter. The righty's first offering is a changeup that finds the outside. That's a called strike as Marlowe had squared to bunt, but pulled it back on a pitch that did find that outside edge. No one won the count as Marlowe, without an official at bat tonight, took a walk in the first, stole second, came in to score on the Mike Stefanik RBI base hit. Backs away from this one inside on the hands. Another changeup from Bash, and it's 1-1. Guarding against the bunt, the third baseman Arcia with his toes on the infield grass. The shortstop Kreidler shaded up the middle. Schobel at second, about equidistant between the bags. He's got his heels on the outfield grass. Bash out of the stretch, deals on 1-1. And Marlowe waves and misses. A little late on a fastball, and it's 1-2. Now, this is the third inning for Andrew Bash, and it's kind of the glass ceiling of sorts for him. He has not made it past three innings in each of his last six appearances. Gone three innings or less in each outing. The 1-2. Fouled straight back as Marlowe stays alive. March 28th, his opening day outing against the Indianapolis Indians at Victory Field. 2 1/3 scoreless innings on three hits. He pitched 6 times in the month of April. A 6.75 ERA and 18 2/3 overall. On a 1-2-strike pitch, he rocks and fires, and Marlowe takes a slider breaking low. Cardenas, the catcher, has got to go down to the knees to stop it, and it's 2-2. Bash, as we've mentioned, going back and forth between the rotation and the bullpen throughout this year, and really throughout his entire career. Between three different organizations. Next one on the way, and Marlowe hits a ground ball back up the middle. Backing up from shortstop is Ryan Kreidler. From behind the bag, he sets the feet, throws to first, and it's just in time ahead of the hustling Marlowe. Now, Kreidler was shaded up the middle, as we had mentioned, but on a ball that was hit hard, Marlowe got out of the box quick. That thing took a pretty big hop off the slope of the mound as well. Now, Kreidler up to task defensively and beats Marlowe by a half a step for the out.
0: Yeah, Marlowe hustling. Kreidler got it there just in time.
1: One out, base is empty for Chad Wallach. Wallach, the designated hitter for a second time in three games this week. Bash with a deliberate approach. There was with 1 second on the pitch clock here. Wallach gets a tapper right down there in front of home plate, and it's a foul ball.
0: Speaking of catchers, Shea Langeliers becomes a new dad. New son, Owen, comes up to the plate in the first inning in Philadelphia. Boom. Out it goes, 412 feet, 108 exit velocity, and a whirlwind of a past week, and he comes to the A's back, new outlook on life, first time dad, and out it goes. Nice story.
1: A's 12-1 winners today in Philadelphia as Wallach takes a slider low here for ball one. Yeah, there's the colloquialism about dad strength in Major League Baseball, other sports as well, but it seems so true that in the big leagues, whenever a guy has a kid, especially if it's his first child, that first game back features a home run way more often than not. Wallach, watching all the way, takes a slider that clips the outside, and it's in there for strike two. That game for the A's was off to the races from the start. They scored four in the top of the first in that 12-1 victory.
0: Brent Rooker and Jacob Wilson also homered early on.
1: JT Ginn with his best start as a big leaguer in the longest start by innings for any A's starting pitcher this year. Really, any A's pitcher. 8 innings of one-run, four-hit baseball for JT Ginn with 8 strikeouts. Wallach watches up here. Bash misses with a fastball. And the count goes 2-2. There is action in the bullpen behind Bash here, so it does not appear that he'll throw past 3 innings once more. That's Raul Brito wearing 40 getting loose. 2-2 to Chad Wallach, who grounded out to second back in the first inning. And the pitch grounded to third this time. On the forehand side, Orlando Arcia grabs, and the third baseman's sidearm sling across the diamond is in time. Wallach grounds out 5-3 on the scorecard at home, and it brings up Michael Stefanik with Las Vegas on top 5-0 here in the home half of the third.
0: Zach Geloff also homered in that game, and he tripled and drove in three. He was 2-for-5.
1: And Geloff been playing third base as well as center field after being called up from Las Vegas, and they're trying to either boost his confidence or shop him around in my eyes. 2 outs, base is empty for Michael Stefanik, who drove in a run on a base hit in his other at-bat. A line drive shot the other way. He takes the first pitch, fastball up and out, righty on righty, and it's 1-0. I think Gelov, a guy who is showing his versatility, but showing his value, not only for the team, but as a potential trade piece for the A's, who you would expect to be maybe busy around that trading deadline in July. Next one's outside. It's Stefanik ahead 2-0.
0: We'll see about the records. We'll see how the races are shaping up. We'll see how who's performing at what level, what they need, what's out there available. It's all part of the part and parcel of the business, and it'll be the next couple of months, obviously, will tell quite a bit.
1: The A's in first place in the AL West right now at 19-18 after the win today. As Stefanik gets a bouncer up the middle, deflected by the pitcher. Tanner Schobel at second leaps and comes down with it. And the throw to first beats Stefanik by a step. So both ends of the third end in a 1-4-3 ground out. And both sides down in a 1-2-3 fashion in inning number three. We go to the fourth. Aviators on top of the Saints, 5-0.
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0: Hey, we're back again. I'm Russ Langer, along with Matt Neverett, and a gorgeous night at Las Vegas Ballpark. Into the fourth inning, the Aviators trying for their first win in the series, leading 5-0 over the St. Paul Saints, who have been hitting the ball very hard the first two games to rack up 26 runs. But so far in the early going, Mason Barnett has kept them relatively quiet. And now for your fourth inning, here's Matt.
1: Mason Barnett against Ryan Kreidler, our matchup to begin the fourth. Aviators on top by 5. And the first pitch to the shortstop. It takes a bounce, and it misses for ball one from Mason Barnett. Kreidler with the ground out to third back in the first inning. And his only other at-bat. He's now 2-for-9 in the series with both hits as base hits. He's also driven in a pair to give him 12 RBIs on the year. Barnett in the center of the rubber. Deals out of the full windup. And a 1-0 pitch fouled back into the mitt. One ball, one strike to Kreidler. One of the things we've talked about almost every day on the broadcast, whether it's home or road, is on this day in baseball history. Well, I think the most impressive achievement in the history of baseball, organized, professional, what have you, happened 10 years ago today in San Diego. More on that in a moment. 1-1, high and in, as Kreidler backs away from that fastball by the chest. Where were you when Bartolo Colon hit his first and only career home run? That was 10 years ago today.
0: In front of the TV.
1: Just like everyone else.
0: Yeah.
1: History made today. Most at-bats in Major League history before your first career home run. Breaking ball. Swung on and missed by Ryan Kreidler, and the count's even at 2.
0: That and the famous home run hit by Rick Camp in, what was it, the 17th inning?
1: It might as well have been the 30th with the way that game was.
0: Off Tom Gorman, yeah. And it...
1: The 2-2, swing and a miss. Kreidler down on strikes. It's the fourth time that Barnett has earned a K today. It's the first time that thing's faced forward. All three other strikeouts were called strike threes. He elevated that fastball and blew it by Kreidler, who climbed the ladder for out number one.
0: And speaking of size, the Yankees have a player in their farm system named Spencer Jones, who the rumor is he's going to be called up soon. Why is that important?
1: First pitch swinging, Gabby Gonzalez pops one up into right field. Playable for Cade Marlowe, who settles underneath it. and squeezes it for the out. Quickly, two up and two away as Orlando Arcia stands in next.
0: Spencer Jones is 6'7", so they're going to have the Twin Towers. 2 6'7" guys, him and Aaron Judge. Jones is only hitting .258, but he's got 11 home runs. He's averaging more than a strikeout every three at-bats. But former Aviator Max Schumann is over there, and he said, look, this guy is special. This guy's got the ball jumps off his bat. Should be interesting.
1: First pitch on the way to Orlando Arcia, and he checks his swing on a pitch called high and tight for ball one. He does hold up on that check swing. I've seen Jones, seen his swing as well. I don't know if you've had a chance to take a look at any video. He is a left-handed Aaron Judge. Mm-hmm. Very similar in terms of the stature, in terms of the swing itself. Arcia takes a 1-0 fastball just low. It's now two balls and no strikes.
0: Safe to say it's never happened in baseball history. Two guys that height in the same lineup. I mean, no one was ever that height when Frank Howard was around. And how many 6'7" guys have there been position players to begin with?
1: Front door slider in there for strike one. Two balls and a strike to Arcia, who's without an at-bat. He took a walk in the second. I mean, really, you have a handful of hitters to pick from in the history of baseball. Like, Frank Thomas was where my mind went immediately, but I don't know if he had any big teammates like that. On 2-1, Arcia stings one back up the middle, right by Barnett, and into the outstretched glove of Michael Stefanik. And from behind the bag at second, the second baseman throws Arcia out at first on a hot shot grounder. Another 1-2-3 inning for Barnett. He's faced one over the minimum through four, and after 3.5 on Ohana night, it's Las Vegas 5, St. Paul nothing.
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0: 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Message brought to you by the friendly folks at the Nevada Department of Wildlife. Bottom of the fourth inning, Russ Langer here with Matt Neverett. 5-0 Aviators over the visiting St. Paul Saints. St. Paul has a new pitcher in the fourth inning, and to tell you all about it, here's Matt.
1: It's C.J. Culpepper, no relation to the designated hitter, Kalen. Yeah, the first batter he faces will be Drew Swift, who picks the hands up on a fastball riding inside. 93, up and in for ball one. Culpepper in behind Andrew Bash, and Culpepper at 6'3", 232. Big body, 24-year-old from the right side. A high leg kick, and the pitch out of the full line spins home for a strike. A 1-0 slider makes it 1-1. Culpepper, a top 30 prospect in the Twins' fold. In fact, number 22 out of 30 is graded by Baseball America. Swift swings to the next one, grounds it sharply up the middle. To his left goes the shortstop, Kreider. He gloves, turns, and throws to first. And on a good stretch by Sabato down the line, Swift grounds out 6-3 on the scorecard at home. So as one shortstop grounds out to another to begin the fourth, that brings up a Uribiel Angeles, who's 1-for-1 with a base hit back in the second inning. Final line for starter Andrew Bass, who leaves saddled with the loss if the score holds. On 54 pitches, he got through three innings. 5 runs, 3 earned on 6 hits, couple of walks, and a strikeout. First pitch from Culpepper to Angeles in the dirt, ball one. Culpepper, a 13th round pick in 2022 out of California Baptist. So both Bash and Culpepper, college teammates. Culpepper throws this one over the inside. That's in for a strike. never really clicked for Culpepper in college, but when he got to Double A in 2024, that's when he really started to figure it out. A couple of injuries along the way certainly didn't help him as he gets a swing and a line drive poke fouled on the first base side. Picked up in foul ground by Kevin Kuzmanov, the crushing Russian. Feeds it into the first base home side dugout. 1-2 the count to Uribiel Angeles. And the pitch is low on a slider. Fastball, slider, curve, cutter, change. A five-pitch arsenal for the right-hander. And really, for him, the stuff has never been in question. It's been about dependability and durability more so. 2-2. Spinning slider down and away, and the count goes full. Culpepper yet to reach 60 innings in each of the last two seasons coming into this year. Well, the relievers aren't stretching it out like they used to. You'd like to see him get to 50, 60 innings at this level. 3-2 payoff, down and away. Fastball, ball four from Culpepper to Angeles. So Uribiel down to first with the Aviators on top 5-0. And the leadoff man, Henry Bolte, gets set to bat for a third time. He's 1-2. This is the first outing of the year for Culpepper at the AAA level. In fact, it's his AAA debut in six games, all starts for AA Wichita. 0-1 record, but a 3.22 ERA. Bolte swings at a first pitch slider, fouls it back into the mitt. That's strike one. 22 and a third innings in AA. Culpepper struck out 26 and walked 10. Allowed an opponent batting average against him just 2.12. For the 0-1, a throw to first sends Angeles scrambling back to the bag, hit first and safely.
0: Well, he threw as many as 75 pitches in a game, so he's well stretched out. If he pitches effectively, this could be a long relief stint for him.
1: Culpepper, more of a fly ball pitcher to be sure. Misses one just outside on a breaking ball to Bolte. A lot of folks externally, seen a lot of buzz on social media about Henry Bolte. A lot of it springboarded by his home run last night that was 479 feet to left about that major league debut that's imminent. Angeles makes an early break to second and a balk called as Culpepper throws it into center field. They're going to wave the balk off with Angeles racing to third. He's in there standing and safely. I saw home plate umpire Chandler Durham pop out and signal the balk. I think they're going to send him back. No. So Angeles gets credit for a stolen base with Culpepper charged for an error. Wow. So I don't know about you, Russ, but I saw Chandler Durham give a box sign. The other umpires in the field, Evan Johnson and Harley Acosta, saw nothing. But after all that, the infield draws in as the 1-1 to Bolte swung on and missed on the elevated fastball. So credit Uribiel Angeles with his third steal in four tries this year. And credit the St. Paul Saints with their second error of the game. Bolte, meanwhile, calls time ahead of the 1-2. The wind that had picked up a bit earlier has since died down. As Culpepper sets, here's the 1-2. Swing and a foul into the mitt. Cardenas squeezes it for the out. Out number two in the fourth. Comes on the Bolte swinging strikeout. So after Bash garnered one strikeout in three innings, Culpepper with one strikeout in three batters. 5-0 Las Vegas. Out hitting the St. Paul Saints by six. And that brings up Tommy White, who's 1-2. Runner on third with two down for Tommy Tanks. Watching all the way, he'll take a first pitch fastball for a strike. Tommy White settling in nicely at the AAA level. Batting average at .343 through 35 at-bats. Infield playing the righty to pull. As Culpepper's next one is down on a fastball. And for our TV audience, Tommy White not only has trimmed down some since his college days at NC State and LSU, but he's widened out the feet in the batting stance as well. Holds the hands low towards the chest as he swings and grounds one the other way. Diving to the backhand is the first baseman, Sabato. He's up and rinsing to first. He's able to beat White to the bag by a couple of steps on a hard hit, three unassisted ground out to retire the side in the fourth inning. For Las Vegas, no runs, no hits, one error and one left. We've played four on Ohana night. It's the Aviators 5, the Saints nothing.
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1: Top of the fifth, 5-0 Las Vegas as Mason Barnett continues to deal. He's ready to go against Hendry Mendez in his second ever AAA game. And with a 5-run lead to support, Mason Barnett back on the saddle on the play-by-play. Here's Russ.
0: Thank you. So here we go into the fifth inning on Ohana night. Aloha. No runs, no hits for St. Paul through four. Aviators 5 runs, 6 hits. St. Paul's committed 2 errors. First pitch from Barnett, breaking ball, spins in there for a strike at 78 miles an hour. 59 pitches for Barnett into the fifth inning now. 32 of them strikes. He's walked 1, struck out 4. Mendez, Ross, and Sabato, the number 7 hitter, scheduled a hit. And there's the first hit for the Saints. A liner in the center, moving toward right center to scoop it up is Bolte. He fires it back in, and there it is, the first hit of the night for St. Paul comes here in the fifth inning, and the batter is Ben Ross. Ted Wien's trivia, since the St. Paul Saints are the AAA affiliate of the Minnesota Twins, will give you a Twins-flavored question. Who holds the single-season record for the highest batting average in Minnesota Twins history? The answer coming up in the bottom of this, the fifth inning. For one season, who had the highest average for the Twins? And there's a cut fastball for a strike on the outside corner, 89 miles an hour. Good pitch, 1-1. Ross took a call at third strike his first time up. So Mendez at first, and in his young AAA career, he's already 2 out of 5. He has a short lead over there, held on by Meneses. Here's the 0-1 on the way. That one's right down the heart of the plate for a strike at 92. It is 0-2 now. 5-0 Aviators in the fifth. Barnett

0: out of 18 hitters. Here's the 1-2 now. Barnett delivers. Swing and a foul tip into the mitt of Servin. Strike three, 93, and he got it right by Ross. Strikeout number five for Barnett. And the batter is Savato now. Threw it right by him. Good old-fashioned country hardball, as they like to say. Coast-to-coast fitness scores. One game still going on in the big leagues. It's in San Diego. Bottom of the fifth, Cardinals and Padres are tied at one. Here is Sabato, flat out to right, his first time up. Fastball, chop foul at the plate. He took a shot at the outside corner at 94. Strike one, Sabato. Rye, New York, which is in Westchester County. A little short ride north of New York City. Speaking of New York City, the Yankees playing at home beat Texas 9-2. Yankees are 26-12 now. Washington defeated the Twins 7-5. And Cleveland defeated Kansas City 8-5. Line drive into right center, but over there to reach up. And unable to play it is Marlowe. Ball goes to the fence. Marlowe fires it back in. Mendez goes to third. Sabato goes to second on a double. And no matter what Aaron Sabato does, whether it's diving for a ground ball or hitting the ball deep to the outfield, it's working out for him. Marlowe had to go off his glove. He angled straight toward right center. And the breeze, I think, helped it take off a little bit. And it's a double. Sabato is now 7-for-12 in the series with four homers and two doubles. Second and third, one out.
1: And some folks watching on TV may see that play and go, oh, it hit him in the glove. It's got to be an error. Absolutely not. Because the ruling is that it's got to be ordinary effort for a fielder for it to not be considered an error. That was definitely more than ordinary effort for Marlowe to try to track that one down.
0: And so a double it is. And here's Schobel, who took a call third strike, opening up the third. The pitch from Barnett is a breaking ball that comes in low. First time tonight that anybody in the Saints has gotten past first base. They only had one base runner, in fact, into the fifth, and that was a leadoff walk to Arcia back in the second. So Mendez at third, Sabato at second, and Schobel with a 1-0 count. Infield back, they'll give up a run for an out in this situation. The pitch is a ball two. 2-0 is the count. Cubs beat the Reds 8-3. Cubs off to a nice start. They're 26 up and 12 down. Rockies beat the Mets, two struggling teams in the early going, 6-2. Pirates over Arizona, 4-2 in Phoenix. Pitch fouled away to the right. 2-1 on Schobel.
1: That's a sweep. The Pirates just swept the D-backs while scoring seven runs over three games.
0: On the road.
1: Helps when you have Paul Skeens throw in the middle game.
0: Doesn't hurt. Marlins beat Baltimore 4-3 in Miami. Both of those teams are 17-21. Tampa beat the Red Sox 8-4. The Rays are 25-12. We mentioned the A's big over the Phillies, 12-1. JT Ginn's first win of the year. Here's the 2-1 now to Tanner Schobel. Barnett uncoils. Here's the pitch. Fastball foul back at 94. He had a good swing at it. 2-2 on Schobel to 224 with a home run. Five batted in and one out of ten thus far in this series. You're up to date on the big league portion of the Coast to Coast Fitness scoreboard. Right here, we're in the fifth. The Aviators in front of a nice crowd. We expect a really big crowd tomorrow and Saturday. And Sunday should be nice, too, in the finale. That is a matinee on Sunday, noon start. Pitch up and in. Fastball at 94. It's now 3-2 on Schobel. So the A's are now 19-18 with their win today over the Phillies. Now the stretch by Barnett and the 3-2. Swing and a foul tip into the mitt of Servin. And that seems like every time he's getting into trouble, any kind of trouble, not that he's been in a lot of trouble, but he'll go to that hard stuff. And man, he just threw a pellet by him at 94.
1: Six strikeouts now for Mason Barnett on the night. Over his last three appearances, Barnett with 7, 5, and 6 strikeouts each.
0: Here's the pitch. Cardenas swings at a breaking ball and fouls it into Servin's mitt. Strike one. Second and third, two down. In the fifth inning, Aviators with a 5-0 lead. Mentioned that the Cubs won, The Cubs have now won 15 straight games at Wrigley, the longest winning streak for the Cubs at Wrigley since an 18-game stretch in September of 1930.

0: 35. Pitch fouled away. Mr. Wrigley's Pierce Arrow was double park the last time the Cubs won that many. Holy Toledo, nearly 100 years ago. Franchise record, according to team historian Ed Hardig, is a 21-game run back in 1880 at Lakefront Park. I wonder if they had deep dish back then. 0-2 on Cardenas. Mendez will open the inning with a single as a third. Sabato at second, two down, fifth inning. Barnett has cranked out 74 pitches, 43 strikes. Here's the 0-2 to Cardenas, hitting 128. Ground ball down the third baseline, backhanded there by White. He fires a chest-high strike over to Meneses, and that's the inning. Five shutout innings for Mason Barnett, and we'll see if he answers the bell for the sixth. No runs, two hits. No errors, two left. And now we played 4.5 in Game 3 of the series. Aviators 5, the Saints nothing.
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2: Talk to Aaron Taylor, the real estate guy.
3: Bottom of the fifth. The Aviators are the 5-0 lead. I'm Russ Langer, Aviators Director of Broadcasting, alongside Matt Neverett. As we go to the bottom of the fifth inning, C.J. Culpepper, second inning relief work. He worked the fourth for Andrew Bash, who went three, allowed five runs, three earned on six hits. Two walks and a strikeout. First pitch is a strike called to Meneses. Breaking ball got in there. Bash threw 54 pitches, 34 strikes. Culpepper's next one. That's down low. 1-1. How many of the Hawaiian Islands have you been to?
4: Just the one. The UNLV football trip to Hawaii 2 years ago is the only time I've ever been to Hawaii, although I get two trips this year with them now in the Mountain West.
3: The 1-1, high foul off to the right. 1-2. And of course, someday you'll want to be there for more than the 48 hours you normally get for a football trip.
4: I know, yeah. They got basketball this year, too, with Hawaii joining the Mountain West there, and they do a ton of work with the Big West as well. I don't think the Mountain West knows how good of a fan base they're getting, especially here for events in Vegas.
3: 1-2, and that one's a little bit low. Ball two. 2-2 now.
4: I had fun the 2.5 days I was there. Can't wait to get back.
3: Sure. Try spending a week.
4: Yeah.
3: You won't want to come home, I'll tell you now. Here's the 2-2, and it's down low. 3-2.
4: I'd love to live out there full time, but really the only thing you hear is that everything is just way more expensive because it takes longer to get out. Of course, there's adjustments made because of that, but I think that's a sacrifice I'd be willing to make.
3: Something tells me you would. Here's the 3-2 to Meneses now. Culpepper deals, and that one is a called third strike at the knees. Pretty good pitch toward the outside at 94. And for Culpepper, his second strikeout in an inning and a third, and with one out, here's Brian Servant, who's bombed a three-run home run and also has struck out. Been lucky enough to get to Oahu several times and also to Maui and then to Kauai. Here is the pitch to Servant, swinging a foul tip into the mid of Cardenas. Strike one.
4: Here's the real question. This is one that I would want to experience in Hawaii. It's like, in my mind, the quintessential Hawaiian experience. An active volcano. Is that something that you've been able to see even from afar?
3: No. In a helicopter over in Maui over...
4: that counts?
3: You can say it wasn't... I don't know that it was active, but it was gorgeous. The pitch outside. One ball and one strike. You went all over the island. We could see just the sheer beauty of the place. It was just breathtaking and went over land that was once owned by former Beatle George Harrison. Line drive down the right field line. That's foul. One ball and two strikes the count. But everybody should, if you can, make your way out. Any of the islands are great. I think aesthetically, Kauai might have been the prettiest one, although you got to pick your days. It rains a lot.
4: I bet. The one thing I loved learning about there was the history, too.
3: Yeah. Oh, yeah. 1-2. Fly ball to right, and that's where Gabby Gonzalez is, and he barely had to move. And there are two outs for Cade Marlowe. And we got off the plane in Kauai, and the taxi driver was taking us to the Honolulu Colony Resort. A little free advertising for them. Way remote. I mean, way, not Princeville, but way out in the middle of nowhere, where the theme was unplugged. It was like Gilligan's Island. There was nothing of a consequence in terms of electronics. Pitch foul away, strike one. Now, if you needed to, you can go to the business center and get online and so forth, but unplugged. It was just a tropical paradise. One strike on Cade Marlowe, and the pitch. He rips one to the right for a base hit. Marlowe now 1-for-2 with a walk, a steal, and a run scored. The Aviators get their first hit off of Culpepper. It's their seventh hit of the night. It brings up Wallach, who's grounded out twice, 0-for-2. Anyway, we're in the taxi, and we're taking this hour-long drive all the way to the Connolly Resort. And I'm looking at the scenery. I'm going, wait a minute. I've seen this somewhere before. This looks familiar. And I said to the cab driver, why are these mountains? Because, Jurassic Park. They filmed a lot in here. They pitch foul back. Strike one, 0-1.
4: We should have stopped to ask ourselves if we should.
3: Indeed. One strike on Chad Wallach. We're in the bottom of the fifth inning. And the Aviators are leading St. Paul 5-0 in their bid to get their first win in this series. St. Paul's won the first two by wide margins. The runner goes. There's a liner out towards second. Backhanded by Schobel, who happens to have his foot on the bag. And Marlowe was running on the pitch. Otherwise, that ball might have gone up the middle. Just one of those things. In the Aviator fifth, no runs. One hit. No errors and one left through five. The score, Las Vegas 5 and St. Paul nothing.
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3: To sing that song at day camp. All right, here we go. We're in the sixth inning. I'm Russ Langer along with Matt Neverett and the Las Vegas Aviators. The Athletics AAA team are leading the Twins AAA team, the St. Paul Saints, into the sixth inning by a score of 5-0. Mason Barnett, so far so good. 76 pitches, 45 strikes as he throws strike one to Kalen Culpepper. So in the game right now, by sheer coincidence for St. Paul, two Culpeppers. No waiting. Kalen has grounded out twice, and he sends a high foul off to the right out of play, and it's 0-2. Top of the order for the Saints. Ryan Kreidler on deck. And Gabby Gonzalez, former Las Vegas 51, Matt Bowman, is throwing in the St. Paul bullpen right now. Had a chance to talk to Matt before the game. Some pleasant memories of him being here, I think it was like 11 years ago when they were not here, I mean Cashman Field, when the Las Vegas 51s, who are a Mets affiliate, managed by the one and only Wally Backman. And Matt at that time was a fresh-faced youngster, and even though he's 34 now, he looks like he did back then. Here's the 0-2. It's down and away. One ball and two strikes to count. Anyway, Matt and I were talking about Hawaii earlier. And on my honeymoon in Maui, we were on the Wailea side, and we decided to have brunch at a restaurant at the Four Seasons. And we finished brunch, and we're walking in this really lush, green, tropical area with tiki torches and everything. There's a one-hopper to third. Tommy White's got this one. Fires a knee-high strike over to Meneses. One out, and Culpepper's grounded out three times now. The batter Ryan Kreidler, who has grounded out and struck out. Anyway, the two of us are walking, and it's a beautiful day in Hawaii and in Maui, and we're walking. And I see this couple coming the other way, but I'm engrossed in the conversation with my new bride. But peripherally, I see this tall fella, and his hair, you know, it's got the profile of like the Liberty Bell, long-haired guy. Check swing comebacker. Barnett's on the job and throws his man out, two down. And the batter will be Gabby Gonzalez. And Courtney tugs at my sleeve and says, look who it is. I turn, it's Jake DeGrom. I mean, of all things, up Maui in the middle of nowhere. I mean, you know, there we are. And so I said, Jake! And so we had a nice little chat right there. And that was before he won all his Cy Young Awards. And
4: I was going to say, is this pre or post DeGrom being DeGrom?
3: Well, he knew what he was on the verge of at that time. I mean, this was in 2014. Pitch up and away, ball one to Gabby Gonzalez. And, you know, for a guy who played shortstop at a tiny school, Stetson, he's done okay for himself, I would say. Here's the 1-0. It's hit up the first baseline fair, a little Minnesota fat squib job, and the ball picked up by Marlowe. And I'll tell you what, Gonzalez hit that one right off the end of the cue stick for a ground ball single the other way. And the batter's Arcia, who has walked and grounded out sharply to second.
4: You know, I love talking exit velocity. So this one on the complete opposite end of the scale, how about 58 miles an hour on that cap shot spinner that somehow was able to scoot past the bag at first?
3: And Minnesota, the Minnesota Fats reference, pun intended. Anyway, the answer to the Ted Weins trivia question, who holds the Minnesota Twins single season record for the highest batting average? It's, of course, Rod Carew. In 1977, he hit .388. Is that good? Yeah.
4: Not too bad. Decent.
3: One ball and no strikes on Arcia. That's three hits for St. Paul. And this look by Barnett, the pitch now. High fly ball to right. That's where Marlowe is. That's playable. Cade stares up into the Vegas nighttime and squeezes that one. And Barnett, I don't know, his work might be done because he's in the mid-80s. 85 pitches now, 51 strikes. But Barnett has thrown another gem. No runs, one hit, one left. We go to the bottom of the sixth inning. Las Vegas leads St. Paul 5-0. If you need

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4: Tequila. We go to the bottom of the sixth inning. It's a 5-0 lead for the Aviators in Game 3. Russ Langer here with Matt Neverett. And the new pitcher, the third pitcher of the night for St. Paul, veteran righty Matt Bowman. C.J. Culpepper chips in with two scoreless innings, giving up one hit, one walk, and two strikeouts. Relief of starter Andrew Bash. And Bowman working for the first time in this series. Matt is 34. He's going to be 35 at the end of May. End of this month, May 31st. Big league time with the Cardinals, Reds, Yankees, Diamondbacks, Mariners, and Baltimore Orioles. Matt Bowman at a Chevy Chase, Maryland. Pitches a strike 0-1 at 91 miles an hour to Stefanik, who has singled in a run and grounded out. Drew Swift on deck, then Aribiel Angeles in the bottom of the sixth inning. Bowman set in the pitch. Fastball a little high at 92. 1-1. Bowman is in his 12th game, and man, I'll tell you what, he's waving a big banner in front of the Twins saying, if you need somebody, just, you know my number. He's got a 1.56 ERA in 11 outings, two of them spot starts. Pitches a strike on the inside corner off the glove of Noah Cardenas. Jeff Hartlieb is up in the Vegas bullpen now, righty. Anyway, Bowman, one win, one loss with that 1.56 ERA and a save, 17 in the third inning, six walks, 18 strikeouts. So he's a ring-wise old pro. And again, came up with the Mets organization, drafted in 2012 by the Mets. Pitch up and away. Two balls and two strikes. Had a nice friendly chat with Matt before the game. Fondly remembering his days with the Las Vegas 51s. But 11 years ago, he had, let's just say, he had a little trouble. The pitch is ball three, but it's challenged by catcher Noah Cardenas. The Saints have challenged that, believing it was strike three. ABS is showing us that it was strike three. So the challenge is successful. Stefanik is out. One out, bottom of the sixth. Las Vegas leading 5-0. And Drew Swift comes up now. With Vegas, when he was with the 51s, again, he was just a kid. In his early 20s, he was 7-16 with a 5.5 ERA. So obviously, he's learned a few things since then. But a lot of organizations. Yankees had him for a while also. This is his second stint with the Twins. Actually, his third stint with the Twins. Astros had him in their minor league system, too. There's a strike to Swift, 0-1. He was at Sugarland at the end of last year. 2-2 with a 3.5 ERA. And there's a strike to Swift. 0-2 on Swifty with Aribiel Angeles on deck. And Bowman with one out of nobody on, delivering the 0-2 now to Drew Swift. It's on the way. And did he go? Yes, he did. Strike three. Try to hold up on that slider and one around. So, with two outs, the batter Aribiel Angeles. Anyway, Bowman married to trial attorney Eve Levin, who's the daughter of South African-born businessman, medical doctor, and research scientist Jeremy Levin. And Matt, when he was with the Las Vegas 51s, he used to come up to me before a game and say, I'm going to throw a word, a random word at you, and see if you can figure out a way to work it into your broadcast. The word was never, whatever the word was, never less than four syllables. And the kind of the word of the day, pitch low ball 1-0, but all in good fun. And the first thing he said to me was, I remember I used to give you those words. Yes, he did. And I would do my best to work the word in. Pitch low 2-0. 7,506 the attendance tonight. Really nice crowd on a picture-perfect May evening. And we expect a bigger crowd tomorrow. Fireworks and all kinds of goodies going on. Here's the 2-0. And it's a strike. 2-1. On Eribio Angeles, who's been on base twice. He has singled, walked, and then had a stolen base. Bowman, all set. Here's his 2-1 to Angeles. He uncoils and deals. Ground ball to the left of second baseman Schobel, who scrambles on the grass, picks it up and throws. They got him. Schobel went way to his left, hit the ground on the outfield grass a few feet back of the infield dirt, and from a prone position, he fired one to Sabato, the first baseman. And they got him. I mean, that is a very good call at first base by first base umpire Evan Johnson. And the inning is over. Aviators go out in order. And at the end of six, Las Vegas 5 and St. Paul nothing.
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1: Welcome on back. We're heading to the seventh inning and Las Vegas with a 5-0 advantage over the visiting St. Paul Saints. New pitcher for the Aviators taking over for Mason Barnett. And to tell you about that, here's Matt.
2: It's Jeff Hartley. Henry Mendez, the left-hand batting outfielder, leads off and swings of the first pitch ushered in there by Hartley and pops it out of play down the third base side. Mendez hitting fifth tonight. 1 out of 2 with the base hit in his last at-bat. That broke up the potential no-hit bid for Mason Barnett. Barney got him on a strikeout back in the second. Barnett spins another shutout performance here at Las Vegas Ballpark. 6 shutout innings tonight. The 0-1 out of the stretch, and that's low from Hartley. 1-1 to Mendez. For Mason Barnett, 6 innings, no runs on 3 hits while walking 1 and striking out 6. He threw 5 shutout with 1 hit and 7 Ks last time here at Las Vegas Ballpark. It was enough for Pitcher of the Week. We will see on this one. 1-1 pitch in the dirt. A check swing by Mendez. Rung up by home plate umpire Chandler Durham. And we've got our first check swing challenge. So Henry Mendez didn't think he swung. We're going to see the graphic. The check swings challenge. The ACS, not ABS. So it'll animate about halfway. It'll stop. It'll spin. And it's got to go past that 45-degree line. And it does. So the first ever check swing challenge in the history of an Aviators game is an unsuccessful one by the batter Mendez. And that's just one of the new wrinkles that's being rolled out here this year in the PCL. And the count now 1-2 as Hartley takes the sign. And the big righty out of Lindenwood sets and deals. Just upstairs. That count goes even at 2. We talked about it for the past 2 days. Rule instituted on Tuesday night, but that's the first one we've seen. 2-2 offering, takes a bounce on a slider, and Hartley's got himself a 3-ball, 2-strike count against the leadoff man, Mendez. Ben Ross on deck, Aaron Sabato to begin the seventh. Aviators still holding on to a 5-0 lead since the second. Infield playing Mendez to pull a couple of steps towards right all the way around. And the 3-2 from Hartley, that's in the dirt, ball 4. So Mendez works a leadoff walk, and it's just the second free pass taken by the Saints tonight. That'll bring up Ben Ross with a runner on first. Jeff Hartley pitching for the 6th time this year out of the Aviators' pen. And has started 2026 on the development list. A 1-0 record and a 4.7 ERA for a guy who's been in AAA for parts of the last 7 seasons. But this is the first time outside of his 41 games in Albuquerque in 24 that he's been in this Pacific Coast League. First pitch to Ross, foul, back into the mitt. Servin squeezes it for strike 1. This year, Hartley 1-0 with a 4.7 ERA. 4 earned runs on 9 hits over 7 2/3. That walk just his 5th. He struck out 12 batters. He throws to first. Mendez falls back into the base ahead of the toss. And it's nothing in 1. Aviators trying to get in the win column tonight, a win that would give them their 19th of the year in front of a big crowd here on Ohana Night, presented by Zippies. The 0-1 from Hartley. That's in there for a strike. Ross watches a front door slider, and it's 0-2. Ross in a hole here, calls time and steps out briefly. He struck out twice tonight, both against Barnett, and both of them on fastballs. One in the second, one in the fifth. Hartley sets the 0-2 on the way to Ben Ross. And it's fouled out of the mid of Servin. Ross, a late swing on that slider. He nearly pulled that out of the glove of the catcher. The Saints with a win last night. In fact, back-to-back wins to push them back to 500 at 17-17. And as the count remains 0-2, the next one on the way from Hartley. And it's swung on and missed. Strike 3. Fooled him with a slider in the dirt. Ross down on strikes for the third time tonight. One on, one down for Aaron Sabato, who has doubled and flied out thus far.
1: Oh, see if Hartlieb can be the one to cool down Mr. Sabato, who has been fairly unreal. 7 out of 12 with a 4 home runs and 2 doubles. Last time I saw any visiting player do anything like that in a series, it was Joe Adell years ago with the Salt Lake team.
2: Righty on righty with one down is the first pitch to Sabato. Is a check swing. Pitch called for a strike regardless. 0-1 on the slider from Hartlieb. It's always interesting when you compare the different styles of play in the IL and the PCL. You got St. Paul, who has hit 27 home runs in the last 9 games, including tonight. Dead even at 17-17 and in the bottom half of the IL. It's Hartlieb bounces one. The count goes even. Meanwhile, you got Las Vegas, who is the single best team by runs scored in the league, and they're 3 games over 500 in the 10-team PCL. I think part of that comes from twice as many teams in the 20-team International League. Mendez off first. The 1-1 to Sabato knocked straight back, and a ball squeezed by Servin goes to strike two. Sabato out of North Carolina calls time and steps out of the box. Now digs back in ahead of the 1-2 delivery. Sabato, when he doubled in the fifth, extended his on-base streak to 8 games. Jeff Hartlieb set, checking first. He'll turn to the dish and deal with the runner in motion. The pitch called a ball. Servin's throw to second slips out of the hand and goes to the third baseman on 2 bounces. Mendez with his first steal at the AAA level. And Servin just never had a grip on it, it looked like. And as he tried to push it through, it just squeezed out of the hand to squirt over to third.
1: Yeah, totally lost that grip.
2: So an easy steal for Mendez puts him in scoring position with one down. And on 2-2, Hartlieb shakes a couple of pitches before agreeing with his catcher, Brian Servin. Veteran right-hander brings one home in a 2-2 chop to third. It's underneath the glove of White and into left field. White gets tied up with Mendez between second and third to throw to third base. And it's not in time, but the third base umpire, Harley Acosta, pointing at Tommy White as if to say, yep, that's interference, and Mendez granted third regardless on the one-out base hit by Sabato. So that's now his 7th, make it his 8th hit in 13 at-bats in the series. I believe that's his first double, it is, or first base hit, it is.
1: Wait, within a span of about 30 seconds, 2 pretty unusual things. Ball slipping out of Servin's hand, and then interference there on the base path.
2: It was one where White thought he had a read on it, and as it bounced under him, he just kind of looked skyward as the runner got tied up with him between the bases. Throw to first, and it's not in time. Sabato, who's not a threat to steal, able to get back in ahead of it. 5-0 Las Vegas in the 7th, but the Saints threatening with runners in the corners and one down for their shortstop, making the second baseman, Tanner Schobel. Schobel swings, pops one up down the first baseline and foul ground. Meneses works to the railing. The first baseman lunges, and he can't make the grab. He nearly went heel over head, trying to lunge over that railing in front of the dugout. Saw a couple of bodies first run away and then run back towards him, saying, oh no, we got to catch him if he falls. And our TV audience gets to see Junior Perez ducking for cover as well.
1: Yet another reason why they call it a game of inches. He just barely missed that one.
2: Gave it about as good an effort as you could ask. It does go as strike one, and the next pitch on the way to Schobel is waved on and missed. A slider by him, and it's 0-2. Hartlieb pitched twice last week in Tacoma. Was 3 up and 3 down and 1 scoreless and hitless inning in his first appearance. Then on May 2nd, he was charged for 2 runs on 3 hits over 3 innings. And the Aviators lost. He's ahead 0-2. The kick and the pitch. And it's swung on in line to shallow left field. Here comes Angelis, and it'll take a bounce in front of him for a single. Tagging, but coming in to score regardless is Hendry Mendez. And the Saints on the board. Las Vegas still leads 5-1 in the 7th. RBI number 6 on the young season for Schobel on a little flare job to left. And Angelis, who's playing in his second game in the outfield ever, didn't quite have that first step quickness to track it down.
1: Well, Elias has said that 49% of the time when the leadoff man walks, he's going to score. And that happened right there. And now, before the game gets any closer, Hartlieb will try to get a ground ball out of the number 9 hitter here and get out of the inning if he can.
2: Aviators relievers have now allowed 18 earned runs in 7 and a third innings against the Saints. First pitch swinging, Noah Cardenas tips one straight back to the backstop. Cardenas, the catcher hitting 9th, has popped out to 3rd and foul ground and grounded out to White. A couple of pull jobs in his 2 at-bats. 5 runs, 7 hits, no errors for the Aviators. A run on 5 hits with 2 errors for the roadside. Brief time called by Cardenas. So now dig back in from the right-hand batter's box. Off a second is Sabato. Schoble behind him off the bag at first. A swing and a foul ball tipped straight down. And Cardenas in an 0-2 hole against Hartlieb. Well, Hartlieb has been able to get to two strikes to just about every batter he's faced in the inning. Walked Mendez on a full count pitch. Struck out Ben Ross, but after back-to-back singles, the Saints threatening in what's now a four-run game, tying run in the on-deck circle. The 0-2 pitch. Swung on, pulled foul on a chopper down the left field line. Takes a big bounce off the screen and goes back out to fair territory. Picked up by Tommy White, who feeds St. Paul manager Brian Dinkelman, first-year skipper, leading the Twins' top affiliate. Stefanik a couple of steps towards the middle up the second base bag, and Manessa's way off the line at first. Hartlieb set. A look at second. Turns to the plate and deals on 0-2. A swing and a foul ball. Straight back. A 97-mile-an-hour fastball out of the hand of Jeff Hartlieb. Guy that was drafted and really developed by the Pirates. 29th-round pick from Pittsburgh back in 2016 out of Lindenwood at the D1 level. Hartlieb has bounced around since then. Stints with the Red Sox, the Royals, the Tigers, the Yankees, and now the A's, along with the Albuquerque Isotopes for a year. A third straight 0-2 is in the dirt on a blocked slider. Good job by Brian Servin to keep that one in front. Hartlieb also had the opportunity to play in Lido, the Dominican Winter League, back in 2022 between the 22 and 23 seasons. He played for the Aguilas, and that's some interesting baseball. I've had a chance to see some of those games. Breaking ball in there, called strike three, but it's challenged right away. Cardenas thought it was a ball. Hartlieb convinced it was a strike. Only time will tell. And the ABS replay presented by T-Mobile shows that it was a strike right there at the knees as Cardenas rung up on strike three, and the Saints now out of challenges for the rest of the game. So two on, two down. Aviators lead is 5-1 as the leadoff man Kalen Culpepper settles in for a fourth at bat. The right-hander up and throwing in the Aviator bullpen signifies this might be it for Hartlieb. Likely was going to be one way or another. Culpepper hitless. Three groundouts in his three at-bats. One to second, one to short, one to third. First pitch swinging. He'll knock one back into the mid of the catcher. And Servin squeezes it for strike one. Yeah, the Dominican Winter League, a lot of fun. It's a lively environment, to say the least. Got a chance to check out a game between Toros del Este and La Romana and the Estrellas Orientales. Really fun atmosphere, and the concessions will say not quite what they are in terms of food and alcohol laws down in the Dominican Republic. So bottles of rum being passed around basically the entire game. 0-1 pitch, swung on, hammered deep to left, heading towards the corner. This one's out of here. Kalen Culpepper on his first hit of the night, and on a three-run bomb, the Saints get back to within a run. It's 5-4 in the seventh. Culpepper jumped all over that elevated slider. As soon as he hit it, Hartlieb knew it was gone.
1: Yeah, line drive that got out very quickly. And so, the Aviators paying the price for the leadoff walk. And then Hartlieb one out away from escaping. But now it's a very, very tight game.
2: 5-4 Aviators in the top of the seventh inning. Second home run that Hartlieb has given up so far this year. Brings up Ryan Kreidler with the bases open. First pitch to him. That's in the dirt. Ball one. Nick Anderson, a veteran of all veterans in the bullpen, warming up right now for the Aviators. And it's now a one-run game with the Saints now within a hit of the Aviators as well. Kreidler batting second tonight. 0 for 3. Here's a swing and a ground ball rolled foul on the pull side. That one skips past the third baseman and continues down the line. That's a job for the ball traffic controller. One ball, one strike to Kreidler, who has grounded out to third, struck out swinging, and tapped out back to Mason Barnett in the sixth. Hartlieb trying to keep Barnett's stake to a victory if the score holds. Out of the stretch, 1-1 fastball, tipped straight back in and out of the mitt. And it's a strike two count as Saints have plated four runs on three hits and a walk so far here in the seventh. And with no action in the St. Paul bullpen, it looks like Matt Bowman will get a second inning of work for the road team. Arlieb on 1-2 in agreeance with his catcher. And the next one on the way is just outside, but it's challenged. Servant thought it was strike three as he starts to walk off the field. And we will see as Hartley joins him hip to hip. On the challenge, it was a strike. And the Aviators able to limit the damage on a three-strikeout seventh. Hartley strikes out the side, but it gives up four runs on three hits, including a Kalen Culpepper three-run home run. And at the stretch break, there's 6.5 on Ohana night. It's the Aviators 5, the Saints 4.
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1: All right, we go to the bottom of the seventh inning, and suddenly it's anybody's game. The Aviators' 5-0 lead has vanished to a 5-4. Now in the bottom of the seventh inning, the Aviators will try to bounce back, and once again, here's Matt.
2: Yeah, Matt Bowman back out for a second inning of work out of the St. Paul pen. Henry Bolte leads things off, the leadoff hitter. Oh, watches as time is called behind him, and with Bowman starting to go into the kick and the delivery, Noah Cardenas, the catcher, was jogging out to the mound. A definite cross-up there, and Cardenas, as any smart catcher should, doing whatever he can to make sure that he is on the same page as his arm. So with all that out of the way, Bowman set on the third base side, and the first pitch on the way to Bolte is a check swing on a fastball missing inside. 91 on that one from Bowman. The Aviators needed Jeff Hartley to get through the seventh inning, and he did that, but gave up four runs on three hits to make it a one-run game. Bolte takes a letter-high fastball. That's in there for a strike. And really, one swing made a big difference, but it was the lead-up to it. Lead-off walk, as we had mentioned, a big difference. And it took a long time to get through that inning just on the time itself. 1-1 fastball. Foul back into the mitt. Bolte behind 1-2. Henry 1 out of 3 tonight with a second-inning base hit, extending his on-base streak to 7 games. A's top position player prospect, and number 5 overall out of the top 30. Bowman set at the belly, and the 1-2 on the way. And it's up and outside, called for a ball. St. Paul, if they had a challenge left, might have used it there, because that pitch was right near the top of the zone on the outside half, but no challenges to choose from. They keep one in the back pocket.
1: Well, it's added a whole layer of strategy, the whole challenge system.
2: Bolte, it's a ground ball to the backhand side of short. Ryan Kreidler from deep in the hole unleashes a bouncer, and it's not in time. He sacrificed all the power on the throw for the quick release on the transfer. And our TV audience, take a look at this one on the replay. Yeah, he had no momentum going there, and the fact that that throw was even anywhere close is kind of a miracle, as Bolte, with a multi-hit game, now 2-for-4 off first, is a very important insurance run all of a sudden.
1: Now that it's a one-run game especially, we'll see about Bolte running.
2: He fakes a break on the first pitch. It's a big sweeping slider taken for a strike by Tommy White. That might have been the one to run on. Henry Bolte with his 13th multiple hit game of the year, a number that tops all Aviators batters off of first. He's got a big lead. Bowman Locke looking over there. And now Bowman throwing over there as Bolte falls back in head first and safely. And so far tonight, the only stolen base for the Aviators was Cade Marlowe until Urabiel Angeles in the fourth swipe second. And a throwing error by then-pitcher C.J. Culpepper moved him up to third. Bolte extends the lead. He's got a big one. There he goes. The 0-1 pitch is called a ball outside. Throw from Cardenas on the money. He's safe. Bolte baits it out for his 16th stolen base of the young season. And on a bang-bang play, he was just able to get that left hand in ahead of it.
7: The old story, speed never slumps. It was close, but he got his left hand in. Close play. Good call.
2: And I don't know if you could have had a better pitch and catch in terms of the pitcher catch for transfer to pop time on the throw to second. Bolte just that fast. 1-1 pitch. Lifted to deep left center field. Backing up is Ben Ross. Center fielder at the track. Center fielder with his back against the wall makes the catch. Tagging up from second and advancing to third without a throw is Henry Bolte. Tommy White just missed his first home run at Las Vegas Ballpark by a couple of feet, if that. Wow.
7: There you go. It's about a 413 foot out for White as Ross went back to the left of the 415 sign, and he had maybe a foot to spare.
2: Great camera work there on the TVN. And with one out and a runner on third, the job for Joey Meneses is simple. Find a way to drive him in however he can. He's 0 for 2 with a walk. He reached on an error. He has struck out. And on the first pitch here, he takes it outside from Matt Bowman. The Ivy Leaguer out of Princeton. Bowman behind 1-0 against Meneses. With the 0 for today, Meneses 4 out of 9 so far in this series. Strikeout on the fifth, the first time he's taken a called strike three this week. Takes a called strike one here on a fastball. Bowman dealing that over the outside half.
7: Joey second in the league in RBIs with 29.
2: Infield shallow, outfield deep against the power batting first baseman. And he takes a fastball at the letters. That's in for strike two. Looks like Nick Anderson is continuing to loosen for the Aviators. After a four-run seventh, I think he'll get the eighth. Bolte off third with one down as Bowman sets, and the righty's 1-2 on the way. Swung on, popped up foul. That'll find the seats on the first baseline. I mean, and for a veteran like Meneses, not only is he hitting over 300 on the year, 308 coming into this one, he's got an approach. You can tell day in and day out at bat what that approach is. And here, the runner on third in less than 2 outs. The job is to drive it high in the air and give the runner a chance to score on a sac fly at the worst. Next one on the way, and it's fouled off again by Meneses, who got a piece of a cutter moving away.
7: Doesn't have to be a deep fly either to get Bolte home.
2: Yeah, that gives you kind of that security blanket mentally. You know you don't got to do too much. Remember, that the 5-4 lead, Las Vegas looking for any advantage they can. They haven't scored since the second. 1-2 the count. Bowman on the way with the next delivery. And it's lined on the right field line, foul. Right past the ear of Evan Johnson, the first base umpire. That one definitely fought off on a pitcher's pitch down and away.
7: I was going to say, that's a good defensive swing. He's guarding against the off-speed pitch with two strikes. Got the fastball and had enough to get around it and foul it away.
2: Meneses not going to get too many fastballs pushed by him in general with an approach like that. Seventh pitch of the at-bat on the way from Matt Bowman. And it's in the dirt. He tried a changeup that faded low. And it's all square at 2-2 against Joey Meneses here in the bottom half of the seventh inning. Tomorrow night, Princess Night. Saturday night, the concert t-shirt giveaway. And Sunday, fun day, kids run the bases postgame at noon. Promotions the next 3 nights. 2 balls and 2 strikes. And the pitch, chopped to the left side. Charging is Arcia, the third baseman, bare hands, and the throw to first is not in time. Bolte slides in safely. And on a fielder's choice, Meneses makes it a 6-4 game.
7: Critically important play. Great effort by Arcia throwing home on that. He's charging it, but give Bolte credit. A good secondary lead, and his speed did the rest. And they get a big insurance run here in the seventh inning.
2: 6-4 Las Vegas. His time is called. First base ump Evan Johnson went over and made Matt Bowman get rid of the ball. He had the one from that play at the plate where Bolte nearly slid through a bat. But with a 6-4 lead, the Aviators on the board for the first time since the second. Brian Servant stands in with Manessis on first and one out. And the first pitch to him, launched the other way, but it's foul out of play on the right field line. The Aviators finding different ways to scratch runs across. Of course, the three-run home run by Brian Servant in the first inning got the scoring started, but since then, he's played in runs on a double play, an RBI base hit, and now a fielder's choice. Give Manessis an RBI. As this one waved on and missed. Servant behind 0-2. So for Joey Manessis, that's RBI number 30 on the 2026 campaign. He becomes just the second PCL batter to reach that 30 ribby plateau. The first one there, Ryan Fitzgerald of OKC, who's got 33 coming into this one. 0-2 to Servin, just outside for a ball.
7: Another case where they might have used a challenge right
2: there. I mean, that's where the strategy comes into play, and at least as we've seen it play out in the big leagues this year, the majority of challenges, I believe the number is almost 50%, come in the eighth inning or later. Here we are in the bottom of the seventh, but the point remains. 6-4 Las Vegas. And Servin on 1-2 takes a fastball just inside this time. Sinker running in on a missed by mere inches, if that, and it's 2-2. After the first inning blast, Servin struck out in the third and lined out sharply to right field for the second out of a four-batter fifth. Manessis with a short lead off the bag as Servin hits a tapper to the left side, charging as Arcia. He gloves, transfers, throws, and it's in time. Manessis moving up to second on the play. That is a professional infielder in Orlando Arcia, if nothing else. He's made some really smart decisions, and that one is quick a transfer and as smooth a hands as you could ask on the ground out.
7: Now an opportunity for Marlowe here. He's going to try to cash in Manessis in a 6-4 lead for the Aviators in the bottom of the seventh inning with two outs. And this is a big at-bat for both teams.
2: Taking a look around the league, Oklahoma City, 6-5 winners over Salt Lake tonight. Ryan Fitzgerald, 3 runs batted in to give him a league-high 36. He's hitting leadoff tonight, too. First pitch to Cade Marlowe just off the outside edge. The only lefty in the lineup ahead, 1-0. I mean, 36 RBIs through 35 games for Oklahoma City. 36, they've played 36. That is insane. An RBI a night for Fitzgerald on average. Big looping slider, but it's outside. 80 on the gun. On ball two to Cade Marlowe. Marlowe with a base hit, a walk, and a ground out in his three at-bats tonight. And with Manessis off second, the shortstop Kreider hanging out in his back pocket near the base. 2-0 fastball. That's a strike on the outside, tickling the black of home plate. 2-1 to Marlowe, whose hit in the fifth inning was just his third over the last 7 days. He's played every game. On 2-1, he swings and slices one straight back on a fastball, and the count goes even at 2-2. And yeah, we've said it a lot, but it bears repeating, just with the way this roster is constructed right now, if you remove Angelis from the outfield, even though he's started two of the last four games there, they've got three outfielders, one first baseman, but three catchers. They usually have one of them DHing every game. With two outs and a runner on second, the 2-2 to Marlowe's in the dirt from Matt Bowman. With first base open and action behind him in the pen, we've got a full count here in the seventh. Bowman gets a new ball. He'll scuff it up a bit before going to the glove. Marlowe, meanwhile, calls time, now taps back in from the left. Bowman comes set from the right. And here we go, the 3-2 payoff to Cade Marlowe. Here it is. Swing and a foul into the mitt, strike three, and the Aviators seventh retired in five batters. They do score a run on a hit with no errors and a run left on. An RBI single from Manessis gets us through seven. The Aviators on top by two. It's Las Vegas 6, St. Paul 4.
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2: Getting into the late stages of this one, and what's turned into a close game. Aviators led it 5-0 for the majority. But as we go to the eighth, it's a 6-4 lead for the home side as Nick Anderson, the veteran right-hander, comes in to toss. And here to get us going on the play-by-play the rest of the way, it's Russ Langer.
7: All right, here we go. Anderson, 35 years old, big league time with the Miami Marlins, the Tampa Bay Rays, the Atlanta Braves, the Kansas City Royals, and the Colorado Rockies. And he grew up a Twins fan. He's from Brainerd, Minnesota, went to St. Cloud State, and then transferred to Mayville State in North Dakota, and has been all over the place, including independent ball. He started off in the Twins organization and has been with several organizations since then. Pitch foul back to the right near the first base dugout, strike 1-1-1. Aviators lead 6-4 top of the eighth inning. It's the 3-4-5 St. Paul Saints in the eighth. Gabby Gonzalez, Orlando Arcia, and Henry Mendez. So Barnett went six. He's still a pitcher of record. Hartlieb went one, allowed four runs earned on three hits with a walk and three strikeouts. Pitch fouled at the plate. Fastball at 96, and it's 0-2. Anyway, Anderson, we talked about all of the organizations. What I mentioned was just the major league teams he's been with. But organization-wise, Twins, Marlins, Rays, Braves, Kansas City, the Dodgers, the Orioles, pitch fouled away. The Cardinals, the Rockies, the Mariners, who was with Tacoma for part of last year. Then he signed a minor league deal with the A's this past fall. How good has Anderson been? Well, in 10 games, he's 2-1 with two saves, a 0.77 ERA. He did not give up a run in his first nine games or a hit either. That's how good he's been. The 0-2, down and away, 1-2. Then his most recent outing, 5 days ago in Tacoma, he went an inning and a third, allowed his first run of the year, his first three hits of the year. Walk one, struck out two, absorbed the loss. But if you add it all up, so far this year, Nick Anderson has faced 41 hitters and retired 36 of those 41. Bouncer back up the middle, back into by Stefanik, off balance, throw off target. And safe at first is Gonzalez. And the batter now is Orlando Arcia, who's up there representing the tying run. So an infield hit. Stefanik went to his right, and the throw was off target. An on-target throw would have been close. So here's Arcia, who has walked, grounded out, and flied out. 10-game hitting streak coming in, 0-for-2 with a walk thus far. Infield playing for two. Arcia takes a breaking ball for a strike. A good slider from Anderson. 0-1 is the count now. Six runs

0: who is the polar opposite of Anderson in terms of experience. Mendez only his second ever AAA game, and Anderson is going to be 36 in July. Mendez in this game against Barnett struck out, singled, then against Hartlieb he drew what turned out to be a costly leadoff walk, and he scored a run. Pitches ball one, 1-0. Mendez 0-for-all, 2-for-5 in his first two AAA games with three walks, two last night. The pitch is ball two, 2-0. Ben Ross is on deck. Gonzalez at third, Arcia at first, breeze blowing out to right, top of the eighth, 6-4 Las Vegas. Pitch grounded to short. Swift has it. Steps on second. That's one. Throws to first. That's two. The Aviators will gladly take that exchange at this stage of the game. They give up a run to make it 6-5, which just accentuates the importance of the huge run they got on the bottom of the seventh inning, and they get two outs for the price of one ground ball. The bases are clear, and the batter is Ben Ross. No RBI for Mendez.
1: That one impactful for a lot of reasons. One of them being, that's the first double play that Nick Anderson has induced this year. So his outstanding numbers with no double plays tells you it's been all him thus far.
0: Ross, 0-for-3 with three strikeouts. Fouls went away to the right, strike one. Two strikeouts against Barnett, and then Hartlieb got him in the seventh inning. Jeff Hartlieb struck him out. 0-1. 0-1. The bearded Anderson gets it, and the strike one pitch on the way. And the fastball swung on and tipped into Servin's mitt at 95. Servin poked his mitt out toward Anderson to say, that's it, stay with that. 0-2 to count. Ross, 229. Pair of homers, 5 batted in, 3 out of 12 in a series. He did homer in last night's game. And if you're Anderson, the idea is to keep the ball in front of the outfielders. The pitch is high. And it's one ball and two strikes now. Try to get him to chase in 96 mile an hour fastball up and out of the zone. Ben Ross. 24-year-old from Springfield, Ohio. Fly ball to left. That's playable for Angeles. He makes the catch and Anderson is out of the inning. One run, two hits, no errors. No one left. The double play is huge for the Aviators. We go to the bottom of the eighth inning. Las Vegas 6, St. Paul 5.
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0: All righty, head to the bottom of the eighth inning. That's a little three-dog night on a zero-dog night here. It's pretty warm. Game time temp 87, a little cooler than that now. Righty Dan Altavilla will come in and pitch now for St. Paul in the bottom of the eighth. Las Vegas leads at 6-5. Russ Langer here along with Matt Neverett and Altavilla, 5'11", 235. He's also been around, 33 years old. He's from Bridgeville, Pennsylvania. Altavilla is making his first appearance in this series. This is his sixth different organization. Been parts of eight big league seasons with the White Sox, Kansas City, San Diego, and Seattle. Last year got into 28 games out of the White Sox.

0: bullpen with a very nice 2.48 ERA. Went to Mercyhurst University in Pennsylvania, Division II. There's a bounding ball wide of third. That's glove there. And the throw on to first is very much in time. One pitch and one out as Chad Wallach bounces out. He is 0 for 4. Four balls hit on the ground. One out for Michael Stefanik now. All right, here's Stefanik. Stefanik, 1 for 3 with an RBI single. Struck out looking against Matt Bowman his last time up. Stefanik takes ball one. So Altavilla, the fourth pitcher used tonight by St. Paul. Matt Bowman, the ex-Las Vegas 51 from the Mets days. Two innings, one run earned on a hit, no walks, three strikeouts. The pitch is up and in. Ball two. 2-0 on Stefanik. Altavilla, 0-1 in 13 games. For St. Paul, an 8.79 ERA. A lot of walks. That's been a big thing right there. Ground ball to second. Back of the bag is Schobel to pick it up and throw and get his man. Throw is to the right of the bag, but Sabato able to stay with it. Two down for Drew Swift, who has a single and a run scored in three at-bats. Altavilla coming in 14 in the third inning, 17 hits, giving up three home runs. Walk 13, struck out 16. Baseball-related birthdays on the 7th of May. Brooke Fordyce. Haven't heard that name in a long time. Steve Whitaker. Claude Ramone. Squaring to Bunna, taking a strike is Swift. 0-1 and former Major League player and Hall of Fame manager Dick Williams, my former broadcast partner. Born in this date in 1929. Elvis Alvarado is throwing in the Vegas pen, most likely to try to close it out. Pitch missing, 1-1 on Drew Swift. Swift waiting on a 1-1. Arcia is at the dirt cutout at third, a case of a bunt, but Drew swings away and fouls it back. 1-2, when the Saints batter the ninth inning, and right now the Aviators lead 6-5, they'll have the bottom three, Sabato, Schobel, and Noah Cardenas. If Swift gets on, Junior Perez will hit for Angeles. He's on deck to pinch hit. Pitch is low, 2-2. My guess is that even if Swift makes it out, they might put Junior in the outfield for defensive purposes in a game this close. Here's the 2-2 on the way to Swift. He swings and doesn't get that one. Strike three, 98 miles an hour. Fastest pitch of the night by anybody, I do believe. The Aviators go out in order against Altavilla, so fasten your seatbelts. We're going to the ninth inning. The score, Las Vegas 6, St. Paul 5.
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1: Seven-year-old Elvis Alvarado, who had several saves for the Aviators last year, and the Dominican righty, who made his big league debut almost exactly 1 year ago, May 9th last year for the A's, Elvis Ernesto Alvarado, Washington Nationals, Mariners, Tigers, Marlins, and the A's. Claimed off waivers by the A's, January 2025. And he was with the Pirates organization just prior to becoming a member of the A's organization. He had five saves last year and a 3.45 ERA. Elvis has been in the big leagues for part of this year, but in three games of the Aviators, no record of 2.45 ERA, has not been in a save situation yet. This is the first one. 6-5 Aviators, ninth inning, Alvarado facing Aaron Sabato. Pitch high, fouled off to the right. That's going to soar back out of play, and that one pumped in there at 99 miles an hour. Strike one.
2: In the last half inning, we saw Junior Perez come out on deck for Eurybio Angeles. Well, he comes in defensively in right field. Cade Marlowe flips to left, and Junior will have the first at bat of the bottom of the ninth inning when we get there.
1: If indeed, one strike. Sabato 2-for-3 with a single and a double and a run scored. One ball and one strike to count on Sabato. Tanner Schobel on deck, and the number nine hitter, Noah Cardenas, to follow. 1-1 the count. Alvarado last pitched 6 days ago in Tacoma. Pitch fouled away. Fastball at 98. 1-2. Ending in two-thirds against Reneers. You allowed a run earned on a hit, a walk, and a strikeout. So it's been Barnett, who's still the pitcher of record. Hartlieb. Nick Anderson goes one inning, gives up a run earned on two hits, no walks or strikeouts. Nobody on, nobody out. Outfield deep and straight away. Wind blowing out to right. Slider swung on and missed strike three. And that is some wicked stuff. 99, 98, then a slider at 88. And even a hitter as hot as Sabato can't do that. That's one out, and the batter is Schobel. Schobel has struck out twice against Barnett and singled in a run and scored against Hartlieb. 1-for-3, 2-for-12 in the series, hitting 232. Fastball crowds him inside. Ball went at 100 miles an hour. First triple-digit pitch we've seen on this night. 6-5 Aviators in the ninth inning. One out, Schobel. Righty on righty to pitch. Slider swung on and tipped into the mitt of Brian Servin at 87 miles an hour. It's the same pitch he just used to strike out Sabato. It's 1-1.
2: With Alvarado's stuff, if he's in the zone, he's going to be a big leaguer for a long time, but that's a big but there.
1: The 1-1. Fastball fouled off to the right. That's 100 miles an hour. 1-2.
2: When you've got 100 with movement plus a wipeout slider almost 15 miles an hour slower, that's unhittable. It's about the consistency for Alvarado, only reason he's even here below the big leagues.
1: Here's the 1-2 to Schobel. Alvarado set, kicks, and fires. A drive hit toward the gap in right center, and there's nobody there. The ball bounces and rattles around, picked up there by Perez, who gets it back in. It's a double for Schobel. So Perez, into the game for defensive purposes, ran that one down. And the ball hit directly in between Perez and Bolte. So now the tying run is at second base, and Schobel did that with two strikes. And here's Noah Cardenas, only hitting 122. He's only 6-for-49. One of the hits a home run. Tonight, 0-for-3. Fouled out, grounded out, and struck out. 1-for-6 in the series. Alvarado looks at second and comes home. Fastball inside, ball one at 99. On deck, the dangerous customer, Kalen Culpepper. One ball and no strikes on Cardenas. Alvarado at chest high set. Checks Schobel at second and the 1-0. swinging in a foul tip into the mitt of Brian Serban at 97 miles an hour. One ball and one strike to count. Alvarado thinking things over. Right foot on the rubber. Holds the glove up against the left side of his chest as he stares in. Cardenas waiting patiently. Off second base, hands on his knees, his show ball to pitch. Up and in, bending him back out of the way. That pitch at 99. 2-1 the count. Cardenas, blue helmet shining in the lights of a Las Vegas ballpark as he climbs back in. The Aviators clinging to a 6-5 lead. One out, ninth inning. Schobel leads off second. Alvarado ready, the 2-1 on the way. As a foul ball straight back at 98. 2-2 now. He set him up possibly for the slider. That's what he used to get Sabato. But we'll see what he and Brian Servin have in mind here on the 2-2. Alvarado, a new ball now from the plate umpire Chandler Durham. The Aviators, it's been a while since they've been in a tight game like this. They had a couple of close ones in Tacoma. Here's the 2-2. Alvarado set, looks at second, a second glance, a third glance, and now comes home. Slider lifted foul to the right, and that's back about 10 rows behind the first base dugout. 88 miles an hour on that slider. 2-2 on Cardenas. Marlowe in left, straight away, not too deep. They want a chance to have a play at home if there's a base hit out there. 2-2 stretch. Alvarado uncoils and throws. Swing and a miss, strike three, 100-mile-an-hour aspirin. And he threw it right by him, two down. And now, this is an interesting matchup here. Kalen Culpepper, who in his last at-bat launched a three-run home run to left against Jeff Hartlieb, coming up now, representing the last hope for St. Paul with a tying run at second base and two outs. Culpepper's 1-for-4 in the series. He is 3-for-13, but two of those hits are home runs. 244 the average. The pitch, fastball, strike on the inside. I take that back. That was a slider at 88. Front door pitch on the inside corner, 0-1.
2: The separation is pretty easy to tell with Elvis. 100 versus anything with movement.
1: 0-1 the count. Alvarado stretches again. Servin sets up the target on the outside. The pitch, swing and a miss. That's another slider. The first slider was a front door pitch on the inside. That one was toward the outside. Culpepper chased it, and it's 0-2.
2: If I'm Alvarado here, I'm throwing that exact same pitch, the slider, off the outside.
1: Or a fastball up and around the letters. We'll see. The 0-2 stretch in the pitch. Fastball, foul back. He did try the high fastball. That 99, Culpepper got a pretty good swing at it, though, and it's 0-2 still. I wouldn't be surprised if he does the slider now, but we'll see. He's used the fastball a couple of times already to get Sabato and also to get Cardenas. 0-2 to count. Two outs. Ninth inning, Aviators hungry for a win. And they have a 6-5 lead with two outs and two strikes on Culpepper, who wants to take his timeout. Every batter gets one timeout per at bat. Culpepper choosing to take it here. Two strikes to count. Culpepper back in again. Again, Alvarado stretches. A glance at Schobel. And the pitch. And the fastball fouled off to the right. 1-0-2 off out of the hand of Alvarado.
2: Oh, my goodness. He was geared up for that one. And now who knows what he's going to throw after dropping 102 on the outside like that.
1: He just Armando Benitez that ball right in there. The 0-2 now. Again, Alvarado with a new ball. Set. And the pitch. Slider hit back up the middle. Swift dives. Can't get it. The ball goes into center field. And we've got a tie game. He went back to the slider. It wasn't hit hard, but the Saints are doing everything right in this series. They took advantage of a four-run seventh inning, and down to their last strike, they have tied this game now.
2: And Elvis did go with the slider there. The only issue was that he left it as middle as humanly possible. And you're not going to be able to make mistakes like that against an advanced hitter like Culpepper.
1: So now it's Kreidler who has a chance to give them the lead. The pitch, foul back, strike one. Kreidler in this game grounded out, struck out, and grounded out against Barnett, and struck out against Hartlieb, and you got a feel for Mason Barnett. If ever an Aviator starting pitcher earned a win, he earned it, but he's not going to get it. Here's the 0-1 now, on the way to Kreidler, and the pitch swinging and a foul back, and it's 0-2. Now we do know it'll be a bottom of the ninth inning, and when the bottom of the ninth inning does roll around, it'll be Junior Perez, Henry Bolte, and Tommy White. The question is, will it be Altavilla or someone else pitching for St. Paul? Here's the 0-2 to Kreidler. Alvarado stretches. Culpepper off first. He goes. The 0-2 is high. Throw to second by Servin, and he's in there with a steal. And now the go-ahead run is at second base, and a base hit can give St. Paul the lead. For Culpepper, his seventh steal this year without being caught. He was so quiet the first three at-bats, and then he turned this entire game around with his three-run home run in the seventh, and you just had a feeling this thing ain't over yet. And he singled to tie the game. Kreidler strikes out, but the damage is absolutely done. The Aviators had the Saints down to their last strike, and now the Aviators will try to score and send everybody home. One run, two hits, one left. We go to the bottom of the ninth inning, and we are now tied at six.
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1: We got a brand new game now. The Aviators were resting on their laurels, leading 5-0 into the seventh inning, and the Saints took advantage of a leadoff walk and did some other damage to make it 5-4. The Aviators got an insurance run to make it 6-4. The Saints scored in the eighth, and down to the last strike, they scored in the ninth. Russ Langer here with Matt Nevers. So now we got a nail biter in front of 7,500 here. Junior Perez will lead it off. His first at-bat of the night. He just came in, and for defensive purposes, he takes a strike from Altavilla, who's only thrown 9 pitches. He worked a 1-2-3-8, his second inning of work. Perez hitting 195, 4 homers, 15 batted in. Henry Bolte on deck. The pitch is inside. 1-1. Junior's 1-for-7 in the series, but he struck out 5 times. He was mired in an unbelievable slump going into the fourth game in Tacoma, but he had 4 hits in that game and 2 hits the next day. Check swing foul. It's 1-2. So Perez, the other thing about Perez, he's been striking out an awful lot, and now Altavilla has 2 strikes on him. So Junior try to hang in there with Bolte on deck and then Tommy White, and then do up fourth if they get that far, Joey Meneses. Meanwhile, Altavilla has taken the Andrew Bashes off the hook. He'll get no decision. Breaking ball low. 2-2 on Junior Perez. Action in the bullpen.
2: That's Michael Kelly getting warmed, wearing number 24 in these Ohana Night jerseys. Kelly in the bullpen.
1: Outfield deep and straight away for Junior Perez. RC at third, shading toward the line. Here's the 2-2 now on the way. Junior takes that one outside. It's 3-2. Ball count on Junior Perez. Junior started off the season well. First 7 games, he's hitting 333. Then he went into that deep slump. Now he takes ball four. Now this is interesting. Perez represents the winning run. He does have stolen base ability. He hasn't stolen as much as you might expect just because of the slump he's been in, but he is four out of five. You got Bolte at the plate. In some cases, logic would dictate a bunt here, but we'll see what Fran Reardon wants to do. Bolte tonight, 2-for-4 with two singles. And Perez takes a lead. The pitch. Bolte's not bunting. He looks at a strike 0-1. Fastball at 91. Third baseman Arcia right next to the bag. Eric Martins goes through a series of signs. Perez walks off the bag, held on by Sabato. 0-1. Altavilla stretches. The pitch. Bolte hits a line drive, base hit to right field. Perez races to second base and stops as the ball is picked up by Gonzalez. A big base hit by Bolte. He goes the opposite way. A big giant hole on the right side because Sabato was holding Perez on, and that opened up the infield, and bang, Bolte exploited that. And now the winning run is in scoring position, and let's see if they're going to stay with Altavilla.
2: Yeah, I don't see anybody behind him in the bullpen, so this one's strategic, and you would assume that in an era like this, the bunt may not be as much of a done deal as you would expect coming up here from Tommy White, but you never know. A lot of times the pitching coach will go out there and call the infield in to say, hey, if this happens, then this. If this happens, then this. It's all stuff these guys know, but just to refresh and put it at the top of the mind in a tight situation.
1: The other thing that you might, I'm just a semi-educated guess, that they will be bunting here. You got the middle of the order. You got Meneses. You think they would walk him. But even if you walk him, you're going to go after Servin. So it's kind of pick your poison. The other thing that would increase the chances you would think of a bunt, you got good speed out there. Perez at second and Bolte at first can both run. They're looking for the bunt. The first baseman, Sabato, is way off the bag and just inches from the infield grass on the dirt. And third baseman, Arcia, is in the dirt cutout facing the mound, anticipating a force out. Now, no bunt on the first pitch, outside ball one. White showed no signs of bunting. Tommy in this game has singled in a run and scored, hit into a double play, grounded out on a diving play by Sabato at first and flat out to the wall in center. He's hit the ball hard basically four times. The 1-0, he's not bunting. He swings and fouls it back at 93. 1-1. Now the Saints are convinced that he's not bunting. Even with one strike, the chance does remain, but they backed up at the corners. As far as they're concerned, there's no bunt anymore. 1-1 on Tommy White. 324 and 37 triple-A at-bats. The stretch by Altavilla, the pitch. And it's a little bit low at 90. Ball two. Two balls and one strike is the count. Perez leads off second. The outfield is straight away, except Gonzalez is way off the line into right center. Here the 2-1 pitch. A drive hit toward the right field corner, slicing. It's a fair ball. Here comes Junior Perez, and the Aviators walk it off by a score of 7-6. Tommy White is the man of the hour, and the teammates come flying out of the dugout to mob him. The Aviators looked like they had somewhat of a comfortable lead. They were one strike away from winning it in the top of the ninth. The Saints got a clutch hit to tie it, and then Tommy White with his second hit of the night, and as if to say, bunt? Who, me? Bang, base hit. It's a double, and the Aviators win the ball game 7-6, and we'll have the totals after this.
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0: Welcome back, friends, to Las Vegas Ballpark. I'm Russ Langer, along with Matt Neverett, and the Aviators, with one of the most exciting wins they've had, is certainly here at home in quite some time. The Aviators get their first win in this six-game series. They lost the first two games handily to St. Paul, and the Aviators do a better job of keeping the St. Paul bats in line, although St. Paul certainly showed a lot of spunk fighting back toward the end. But the Aviators, when the dust settles, they are now 19-15 with this victory. 7 runs, 10 hits, no errors, leaving 7. The Saints' record is 17-18. They get 6 runs, 10 hits, and 2 errors, leaving 5 on base. The winning pitcher in relief, Elvis Alvarado, is 1-0. The loss, Dan Altavilla, 0-2 for St. Paul. Aviators had a 3-run home run by Brian Servin that came in the first inning. And for St. Paul, they had a 3-run home run by the designated hitter, Kalen Culpepper, in the 7th inning. A crowd of 7,506 paid to see the game, which took
1: 2 hours and 41 minutes.
0: 2 hours and 41 minutes on this one. And on the post-game show, Matt will do a recap of this exciting Aviator win, and then he will give you the coast-to-coast fitness scores, getting you updated in the PCL and the big leagues. And Matt, tonight, wow, this is exactly what the doctor ordered for the Aviators. They were hoping they could just win it in conventional style, but it certainly made it even more fan fun friendly, because the way they won it on the Tommy White double at the end was really special for them and for the fans. The Aviators, obviously, you talk to Fran Reardon, he'll tell you, I was talking to him before the game, they'll take any kind of win they can, and the Aviators do it with a bit of drama at the end, with the opposite field double by Tommy White, when it looked like they might be bunting, and when it was clear they weren't going to bunt, they had no intention of bunting, and it certainly paid off right there.
1: Yeah, who needs a bunt when you can hit a walk-off double down the right field line? Tommy White doing just enough, and really for the third straight game, St. Paul unloading on this Aviator bullpen, who now in the series has pitched 10 innings and been charged for 23 runs. Bullpen's given up 23 runs over the 10 innings, but enough is enough for the win tonight, and the Aviators will try to make it back-to-back wins tomorrow.
0: Indeed they will, as Elvis Alvarado, he did strike out the side in that ninth inning. The Aviators pitching did combine for 12 strikeouts and just 2 walks. But again, as you point out, St. Paul doing damage against the Aviator bullpen. But the Aviators had enough at the end to get it done. And if you're looking for the other big positive for the Aviators, the starters, I mean, Zhen Zhuang pitched very decently last night. 3 hits over 6 innings and 3 runs. And Joey Estes battled hard in game 1 and looked good the last few innings. And in this game, Barnett, I mean, this is Barnett when he's really on his game, especially against this lineup, the way they've been hammering the ball the first two nights. So the Aviators with positives there, and again, just enough offense to get things done as they get this very big win over the St. Paul Saints. And tomorrow, 7:05, again, Princess Night, and it's a 7:05 start, 6:50 pregame show. Gage Jump will oppose Zebby Matthews. Jump will try for his first AAA win. He's 0-1. Matthews is 2-2, and that'll be the story for tomorrow. And we'll catch you tomorrow as the excitement continues.
1: Ready to go. Aviators looking for their fourth straight starting pitcher to go 5 or more innings tomorrow.
0: There you go. I want to give thanks to Jess Barron for a terrific job producing this broadcast back in the Lotus Studios, and thanks to all of you very sincerely for tuning in this evening. Hope you enjoyed it, friends. I'm going to sign off for now, but I'll leave you in the very capable hands of Matt Neverett for the post-game show live from the With Love Always radio booth here high above Las Vegas Ballpark, the green turf that is downstairs, and they are doing a great job, that grounds crew, as usual. Until tomorrow, Russ Langer from Matt Neverett wishing all a very fine evening from Las Vegas Ballpark. Once again, the final score. The Aviators get by the St. Paul Saints by a score of 7-6. Stay tuned. Matt's got your post-game show coming right up. Good night, everybody.
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0: Here's a 2-1 pitch. A drive hit toward the right field corner, slicing. It's a fair ball. Here comes Junior Perez, and the Aviators walk it off by a score of 7-6.

0: of the walk-off double by Tommy White as the Aviators finish off the St. Paul Saints in a 7-6 final here on a Thursday night. Matt and Everett welcoming you back to the With Love Always broadcast booth for the post-game show. Post-game show is always fun after a walk-off win, and tonight no exception. And it was a game that started with the Aviators on top big in the early stages. In the bottom of the first inning, after Mason Barnett went 1-2-3 on 12 pitches to start the ball game, Aviators unloaded for their biggest offensive performance of the week in any single inning, leading four runs on three hits after a Henry Bolte tapper back to the mound to begin the first. Tommy White then knocked a base hit, setting up Joey Meneses, who reached on an error by the third baseman Orlando Arcia. And with two on and one down, Brian Servin left the yard. His second home run of the year was an opposite field drive to right center field that scored three runs and got the scoring started. Kate Marlowe took a walk immediately afterwards and stole second base. Then Michael Stefanik, two batters later, singled him home and was caught out in the base paths. And it was 4-0 after one inning of play. Aviators would add on in the second. Drew Swift and Aribe Alonjelis with back-to-back base hits at the bottom of the lineup. Henry Bolte with a dunk shot single to straightaway center field to load him up. It was bases loaded, nobody out. Tommy White drove in a run on a double play ball, and while he does not get credit for an RBI, it did make it a 5-0 Aviator advantage. And that's where the score would stay all the way until the seventh inning, thanks to the efforts of Mason Barnett and the Aviator defense, which did not make an error tonight. Barnett went six shutout innings on six strikeouts while allowing just three hits and a walk, and five shutout innings with seven strikeouts was enough to get him PCL Pitcher of the Week 2 weeks ago. This might be enough to get it for him again for the second time this year. But the Saints got on the board in the top half of the seventh inning, all of it against Jeff Hartley. Hartley walked the leadoff batter in the seventh. Hendry Mendez worked his way to first and then second on a steal. And as we had mentioned throughout the broadcast, that was really the turning point for where the Saints got some momentum. After a Ben Ross strikeout, Aaron Sabato singled with Tanner Schobel singling right behind him. The Schobel base hit scored Mendez from second. And two batters later, back at the top of the lineup, Kalen Culpepper went blast off on a three-run line drive screamer to the corner and left. That time it was a 5-3 game. Aviators but it would tack on in the bottom of the seventh inning. Henry Bolte singled, stole second for the 16th time this year, and he was driven in on a ground out fielder's choice ball by Joey Meneses. It was 6-3 into the eighth. That was when Gabby Gonzalez singled to lead off the inning. That after a double play ball brought him home. It was a tight one with the Aviators looking up at St. Paul in the ninth inning. It was 6-5 Las Vegas. Then it was 6-6 with Tanner Schobel doubling and Kalen Culpepper on a 3-2 pitch, muscling one back up the middle on the ground to tie the game at six. Then in the bottom of the ninth inning, Junior Panez, who came in as a defensive replacement in the top of the frame, took a leadoff walk, and that's a confidence booster for Junior, who has not taken a walk in quite some time. Henry Bolte then singled behind him to put runners on first and second with nobody out for Tommy White. And well, you heard what happened coming back from that last break as White ended the game, a base hit to the right field corner that was credited as a double. And that was all she wrote. The Aviators now 19-16 and 11-7 at home after the 7-6 walk-off win, courtesy of Tommy Tanks on the game-winning two-bagger. We'll check in around the scores from the world of baseball. First the big leagues, then the PCL and the Coast to Coast Fitness scoreboard. All that and more on the other side of the post-game show.
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0: Matt Nebrick back at it from the With Love Always broadcast booth, bringing you the post-game show. Exciting finish for the Aviators as they walk it off thanks to Tommy White. Tommy Tanks gives the Aviators a 7-6 win. Checking in on the scores around the big leagues first. The Parent Athletics dropping the Phillies today in a day game at Citizens Bank Ballpark. A 12-1 final with the A's getting on the board with a 5-run first inning. A couple of home runs got them the early lead. And the 8 shutout innings on the mound from JT Ginn kept them in the lead as he continued to stymie the Phillies' bats, striking out 8 in a career-best 8 shutout innings. Well, the Parent Athletics, who are now 19-18, and they remain in first place in the American League West. Elsewhere, the Pirates sweep the Diamondbacks in Phoenix in a 4-2 final. Mitch Keller with the win as the Buccos knock off the D-backs 4-2 in a game that was made up from yesterday. The Rockies triple up on the Mets in a 6-2 final. It was the Cubs 8, the Reds 3 from Wrigley Field. Guardians over the Royals 8-5 from Kansas City. The Nationals over the Twins in a 7-5 showdown. The Yankees get off to an early lead and never live give it up as they blow out the Rangers in a 9-2 final. The Cardinals double up on the Padres 2-1 from SoCal. It was the Rays doubling up on their divisional rival, the Red Sox 8-4 from Fenway Park. And from Miami, the Marlins 4 and the Orioles 3. Everybody else done around the Pacific Coast League, including an interleague showdown between Round Rock and Durham in North Carolina. And from the Durham Athletic Park, beg your pardon, the DAP, the Bulls win 2-1 over the Round Rock Express. Round Rock in last place in the PCL at 13-23. Elsewhere, Sacramento doubles up on Reno in a 6-3 final. It was El Paso 4, Tacoma 1 from Southwest Texas. Albuquerque got on the board early and never gave it up in a 10-3 victory over Sugarland. OKC placed 5 in the bottom of the 4th and fend off the Salt Lake Bees in a 6-5 win at Chickasaw Bricktown Ballpark. And here in Vegas, Tommy White with the game-winning double, and Las Vegas walks off St. Paul in a 7-6 final. We'll close up shop next. I'll give you my final thoughts on the game, and we'll set you up for Princess Night coming up tomorrow at Las Vegas Ballpark. We'll close things up right after this. If you need

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21: 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Want to take a few seconds to wish Mama Q and all the moms out there a happy Mother's Day. Mama Q was a believer when nobody believed, a listener when nobody listened, a backer when there wasn't a whole lot to back, and an encouraging voice when encouragement was needed the most. With that being said, I want to say happy Mother's Day to all the mothers out there for all that you do, being the backbone of your family. Thanks so much. Have a happy Mother's Day weekend from me and all of us here at the Las Vegas Sports Network.

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1: At the Denton Day on Twitter, you can chime in and connect with me there. The Vrabel Russini love story is the story that just keeps on giving. I was already leaning this way yesterday, but a video that was released from TMZ fully got me on the side. This is not an affair that we are witnessing. We're just being exposed to a relationship the two people were in. Yesterday, TMZ reported that Diana Russini and Mike Vrabel shared a boat trip while Diana Russini was pregnant. On Thursday, they then shared the video of Mike Vrabel and Diana Russini around the boat and getting onto the boat. And, you know, hearing the details of the story and reading it in print is one thing. Seeing the video is a completely different thing. And I find this way, I find myself thinking very similar things about pictures. And we've seen a lot of pictures of these two particular individuals over the last, I mean, God, how long has this story been going on? Like a month now? At this point, again, it feels like it's never ending. But we've seen a lot of pictures, and a picture will tell you a million words or whatever the damn saying is. The video, though, their body language was not, like TMZ said, their secret boat trip. And they posted, that was the watermark or whatever that was on top of the video. It was the Mike Vrabel and Diana Russini secret boat trip. And I was watching them, and it didn't look like they were hiding from anyone. There was nothing really secretive about that other than they didn't want to take a lot of pictures, which if you are a person that's a public figure and you're just out and about, you probably don't want to take a lot of pictures just in general. So I don't have any issue with them not wanting to take pictures. But the body language between the two of them was like they are really comfortable with one another in a way that I still think there's something that is going to drop here. I think there is some sort of big story or some not big story. This is a big story, but there's some sort of big piece of information that is still being held in the chamber somewhere. I don't know who is in control of the buttons that is releasing these bits of information, but this is a tactical approach by somebody. It's like the Riddler levels of tactical approach for all of my Batman fans out there. Somebody wants to take down either Diana Russini or Mike Vrabel. I don't know who. I don't know why. I think we can connect the dots in some capacity and say maybe it's a spouse. I don't even know if it's a spouse at this point. I don't think you needed a tactical takedown if you were a spouse. You could have dropped like one thing and that was it. You didn't need this big tactical thing. But I almost wonder what is the end game here? Like, does this stop if Mike Vrabel resigns? Russini's already resigned. She has no power in the reporting game anymore. Maybe she eventually starts a podcast, but like, if the goal was a takedown, you have won with her. She is gone. She has not said anything for weeks and months outside of that statement that she released when she resigned. She is gone from the public eye outside of the bits of information that we get from the story. So what is the next logical thing here? Like, when Mike Vrabel resigns, I do think he is going to resign at some point. When Mike Vrabel resigns, is that it? Or are we still going to get more information? They just look like they are in a relationship. Is the NFL ready for a polyamorous head coach? Are they ready for that? Like, if he just comes out and says, you know what? My wife knew. Her husband knew. We're not a throuple. We're a quadruple or whatever it is. I don't know what the four version of throuple is. Quadruple seems right. We're just a loving quadruple. Like, maybe the NFL isn't ready to have a coach that is viewed as like this really big manly figure in Mike Vrabel, and for him to be like, nah, I just be getting around with everybody, bro. I'm poly AF out in these streets. I don't know that Boston is ready for their head coach, who they view in such high regard, to come out here and be like that. Maybe that's the bomb. I have no idea. I don't think it's the kid bit anymore, because I think they would have already dropped that. They're allowing a lot of internet speculation, which TMZ did run another story today because they are just having the time of their lives. Now that TMZ knows that this is a goldmine for information, they are having the time of their lives with this. They ran a story that said that Diana Russini's son, whose name happens to also be Mike, who allegedly was the one that was in her stomach while she was on the boat trip with Mike Vrabel, was actually named after her brother and a family member and not Mike Vrabel, which I guess is positive in some regard. They also said that the paternity test claims were laughable and that it is the son of her husband. I don't know how true that is. I don't really care about that. The kids getting involved is like a weird bit unless it is definitively the child of Mike Vrabel. But I don't think Mike Vrabel having a kid with a reporter would get him to resign. I think that there's just more stuff. And I don't know what the stuff is. But I think there's something that somebody's holding on to that when it drops is when Vrabel is finally like, nope, I'm done. We're not done. We still got one more out. It's Whistle Blowing Sports Night. Don't go anywhere. I'm Dent Day.
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We're on Westwood One Sports Night across 350 markets. We're live on Sirius XM as well. 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